And I have to thank Psychedelicatessen again for accidentally setting the mood for us. We are listening to nothing but Bandcamp baddies who make post-punk revival or darkwave music, so that nice hymnal outro is perfect for the mood. And both of those are two electric-heavy goth genres, and by Bandcamp I mean mostly independent, super small-scale artists. So these are the little guys who are making goth rock currently, as well as darkwave, coldwave, or whatever you want to call it. So let's go to Chicago first tonight.

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That last song was Ex-Lover from Omaha with Favorite Time of Day. 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Before that was Set the Night by Solomon Walks. And to open the show was Diamond Cellophane by Violent Eden. 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
1: 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Before that was Minneapolis's The Rope with Given to the Gun. And opening the set was Educational Davis from Madison, Wisconsin with their song Operator. 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Be sure to link their Bandcamp or website and let me know where they hail from in the Midwest. Self-promotion is totally allowed as long as you are in or from my 12 Midwestern states. Yes, the Dakotas count, and so does Ohio. More independent artists are up next.

You just listened to Chicago's French Police with Club de Vampiros. And technically, they're no longer independent. They actually just got signed to Interscope a couple weeks back. So congratulations for the recognition. And before that was Columbus's October Burns Black with Divide and Conquer. And they're just as big, so I'm sure they'll get signed soon. Our opener was actually Cincinnati's Skeleton Hands with Gardens. And that's relevant because in a couple weeks, we're doing an all Cincy special. If you're from Cincinnati, hit that email up and let me know what are the best small acts in your town. Up next is going to be A Taste of Longing from Naptown on Whale 104.3.

You just heard Grand Rapids, Michigan's Crystal Trench with Through the Mirror. And before that was Indianapolis's Angel Maker with Our Last Night. And that's Angel-Maker if you're trying to look up that band camp. Up next are two songs I put together because on my set list it looks like a pop-punk song title. Also, they're good, but mostly for the joke. You're tuned to Way Out right here in Rochester.

Your dial is tuned to WAYO 104.3. You just heard Revisor, capitalize all the R's, from Kansas City, Missouri with Dead Eyes. Before that was Detroit's Ritual Howls with Nervous Hands. That, of course, makes my set list read Nervous Hands, Dead Eyes, which itself would be a great title. You can have that one for free. This week, we were listening to Vertex-approved indie artists from the Midwest playing dark wave, post-punk, cold wave, and whatever you want to call it. Lots of titles for pretty much the same genre. Love it no matter what it's called. Next week, we will be playing much less original music. It will be what I'm calling the Hip Hop Sample Fest, which is to say hip hop that is sampled Midwestern artists, for the most part stealing the beats pretty much in their entirety for a couple songs, just to show essentially how much influence we may have had over the 90s. Our final band for tonight, though, all original, is from Grand Rapids, Michigan, Forever Gray. They have a pretty large listenership now that they're out in LA with, you know, an international audience and all, but they're still technically one of the little guys. We'll hear their song, The Style is Death, for our closer. Sending love to all the baby bats back home, and to you, Rochester. 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

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Interdimensional by Cosmo Sheldrake started off that set from his last album, Eye to the Ear. Then Midori Yeager gave us Planted that just came out this month. Tricky followed with I'm Yours, featuring Mitch Sanders from his new album, Different When It's Silent, which I'm really digging, that came out a month ago. Sounds We Cannot Hear by Proto Martyr came next from their album Hotel Usana, which comes out next month. Then Lucy Antunes gave us Coupe Moi from her album Silence, which came out in June. And you just heard Your Zorad by Angene Depotrine from Volume 2, which just came out in April. I'm going to slow things down a bit here now with a song from the 2011 album Deep Politics by Grails.

0: You've got those 360-degree see-around eyes. You've got wings so fast they buzz when you fly. A maggot is what you are in your early cocoon. They probably find flies all the way on the moon. Even weeds don't ever want to die. Is it any different for a fly? You have no house. Well, you have mine. You have no real friends. Stay away from the wine. Housefly, go to sleep. Say goodbye. 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Buzzing and hovering tabletops. When you land, it abruptly stops. Get a job. Turn off the siren. Go into town. See if anyone's hiring. You have such a short life. Who is that there, your wife? I guess she's Shelley. You must be Byron. You're schmutz, but you still clean your hands. You and your toots by the frying pan. This must be you and your aunt, your nephew and your daughter. Stand still. Don't move. I'll go get my swatter. You're a buzzing fly in F sharp. You sound better with a lute and a harp. You land on us and you land at us. You'll never have status. You aimed for my eye, you piece of crap fly. You husker, you sit on the cake, cleaning your hands and your face. You're handsome and thin. You try to blend in. You bastard, sitting around all over the place. You'll be here even after the bomb. Why don't you go out and eat catfish with your mom? A king just wiped one of your folks from his face. Well, I guess you all just own the place. Housefly, housefly. You're sitting by the foam in the back on a keg with your see-through wings and your strange little legs. No one's had a life stranger than you. You know famine, you know war, you know danger. You were brushed from the slacks on the president's thigh. You lived for a day on a dead fish's eye. Mobile to Yokohama, people. I know you probably know the Dalai Lama. On your baby when you change her. I know you probably had family in the manger. Roaches, rats, gnats, fleas, flies. No one's gonna weep when you die. Twitch and stutter, scrub and laugh, and do that dance that your weird mother choreographed, like two lazy violins braided together in a low, spastic siren to warn us of nothing, and you're named only after your ability to do so. Hum around the room in a lopsided circle like someone's blowing leaves in another town. Scribble, scribble in a low, bored buzz. Housefly, housefly. Go to sleep, say goodbye. No one will weep when you die. Housefly, housefly. Go to sleep and say goodbye. No one will weep when you die.
1: 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Then came Cantigua 281 by Cantiga. Sila by Guillaume Latil. And you just heard The Fly, a new spoken word piece by Tom Waits. Thank you for listening to Tense with Protection on Fast Forward Rewind at WAYOLP Rochester tonight. 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
2: 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You get your host, that's me, John Schoen. I'll be here with you until midnight. We are currently listening to something under the title Binaural Prototype 1. Something that was discovered about a decade ago at an estate sale out on the West Coast on a cassette. What this was a cassette tape made for to be played on high-end stereos at stereo shops to show the quality of the speakers and whatnot. The estate sale was from a writer or reviewer of Audiophile magazine in the 1980s. And hope you have your headphones on.

0: It's like a very West Coast stoned version of Nurse with Wound. This has been pressed up on vinyl. Edition of, what did they do? 100 copies, maybe? This just came out about a month ago. This will be the bed music for the program. We just finished up the first set of the program with music from Merkin, off their Live from Merkin Manor LP from 1973. 300 copies, private press out of Utah, and a track called Ruby. I am playing that off the Feel the Music compilation LP on the Anthology Records label from 2017. All the tracks on this compiled by Paul Major. And speaking of Paul Major, we heard that long jammer from his latest band called Prison, off their third LP, so their latest one just came out on Drag City, called Big Rigs on the BQE, and a track called Sunrise Highway. Caught those guys live this past Sunday down at the Bug Jar. Absolutely phenomenal set. Great, great, great psychedelic jams by Prison. And opening up the show, ZZ Top, Master of Sparks, the name of the track off their third LP, Tres Hombres, from 1973. And yes, I am playing that in tribute to Frank Beard, their drummer, who sadly passed away the other day at 77 years old. Absolutely killer drummer. Rest in peace, Frank Beard.
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0: All right, before we get into the show,
2: 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I'm riding free.
0: I'm going to talk about a couple of things coming up you might want to check out. Like this Saturday, the Jill Plus End Day Tour. That's happening this Saturday, August 22nd, at various spots all over the city, starting at 10 a.m. at Lock 32 and finishing off at 5 p.m. at the liquor store. If you want to know more about that, go check out the Jill Plus End Day Tour website. Go to carbonrecords.com for more information. What else have we got? Hey, Saturday, September 12th, we have the Wayo Record / Art Fair happening down at Radio Social. 3 p.m. I'll play a little public announcement in a bit on that. But yeah, lots of record dealers, lots of art dealers. Wayo will have a table. There'll be bands playing. Always fun. Later that night, at 9 o'clock, down at the Skylark Lounge, we have marching band forms Pentagram, Will Veeder, and Death Hammock, and Sleep Elk. And, yeah, whole bunch of stuff coming up. The Carbon Fest lineup has been announced, and you can check that out. Carbon Records as well. Lots of killer bands playing. And speaking of killer bands, I'm going to play one right now. Debut LP by this West Coast. I think they're from Portland. I've played their demo cassette over the years. This is their vinyl debut. I'm talking about Fruited Plains. The LP is called Dismal Niche. It's on the Dot Dash Sounds label. We're going to hear a track off this called Sally here on Uncomfortable Communications.

WAO is proud to present the 2026 edition of the Rochester Record Fair and Second Chance Art Sale, brought to you by Flower Pail Kids and Needle Drop Records. The fair will take place on Saturday, September 12th at Radio Social, 20 Carlson Road in Rochester, and will run from 3 p.m. to 7 p.m. The fair will feature more than 40 local artists and vendors selling new and used vinyl records, CDs, cassettes, discounted arts and crafts, and live music. Radio Social will also be serving their Saturday menu and refreshments. A portion of the proceeds will benefit WAO, and WAO will also have an information table with unique WAO merchandise available for purchase. Make sure to stop by and say hi. 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
2: Almost top of the hour. We just heard music from the Barking Spiders out of Texas. 1966. And a track called Hard World. I'm playing that off The World Can't Stand Long compilation LP.
3: She's blonde.
2: It's from a couple months back. Before that, music from the Philadelphia-based band Plusser, who played here in town this past Sunday. Caught them down at Bar Bad Ending. Fantastic set by them. Their track, we heard, Blood Brain Barrier. And that's coming off their Citrine CDR that they were selling on tour. Before that, from New Zealand, Cuticles off their latest LP, More Joy, on the Silt Breeze label, and a track called No-Fi Hi-Fi. Before that, The Outsiders, the great Dutch psychedelic punk band Outsiders, and a track called Doctor from 1968. I'm playing that off of the CQ Mythology double LP. So it takes their classic record CQ and it adds all the outtakes, demo versions, and different versions of songs. Yeah, normally that kind of thing I find annoying, but on this thing, it really is fantastic. That song, Doctor, did not, well, the instrumental version did not end up on the original LP. They added vocals and changed the name to 1234. And man, I really dig the instrumental version. The fuzz guitar is just blasting. Almost Japanese Danudes vibe on that. Up at the top of that long set, we heard a brand new band called The Fruited Plains, their debut LP, Dismal Niche, now out on Dot Dash Sounds. And we heard the track Sally. Catching some Dream Syndicate vibes off of that record for sure.
4: Like a horse.
2: All right. The other band from Philly that played Sunday, missed them. They were on tour with Plusser. They were called Taurus Judge, but I did buy their CD that they were selling at the gig. It's called A Thing Rolled Up, and we're going to hear a track off this right now.
4: Like a horse.
2: The charming thing. Something called Viewfinder. Taurus Judge here on Uncomfortable Communications.
4: And on Sunday morning.

coming. That's why we gotta get out of here. The men in black, they're coming. Have you heard about them? We gotta get out of here. The men in black are coming. They're coming. Have you heard about them? Have you heard about the men in black? They're coming. They're coming to get you. Have you heard about the men in black?

All right, you're tuned into Uncomfortable Communications here on WAO. And we are right now listening to the binaural prototype 1 cassette that's been pressed up on vinyl. And yeah, they're saying that this cassette was used at stereo shops to demonstrate the high-end quality of certain speakers. But I don't know, this sounds like some sort of CIA mind control thing.

0: would be the first time. Hey, before that, we heard music from the Sun City Girls. Speaking of CIA mind control, and something called The Men in Black. That is coming off their Cloven Theater Volume 1 and 2 cassette, pressed up on vinyl as well this past month. This is something from, what year is this? 1986, originally. Pressed up as a double LP, along with the... Oh, that old Western sieve. Yeah, that old Western sieve cassette. On the three-lobed recordings label. Before that, we heard music from Shenzhen, China, Malmer, Zalhar, and Zhang Dong doing something called Atomzat. That is coming off a double LP box from 2021. Called Drop In at Old Heaven Books. So these are recordings, live recordings from this bookstore slash record store in Shenzhen, China, called Old Heaven Books, and the label is that as well, featuring a bunch of different folks, and man, the really nice box set comes with a book, and Malmer is the one folk on this that I was originally knew about. Dude's put out a lot of cassettes and LPs. That whole scene in China and Shenzhen seems to be really happening. But yeah, really nice music from those folks. Before that, No Next Blues Band, off one of their very first releases, the Clearing 7-inch EP on Dry Leaf Discs, put out by Shadow Ring folks. We heard the track called Santan's Fingering, and I'm playing that because those guys are playing a gig again. First show by No Neck Blues Band in like 15 years. That's happening down in New York City Saturday, September 12th at the First Unitarian Congregational Society. Before No Neck, we heard Honey Radar out of Philadelphia and something called Curly Says. That's coming off the Hard Panning the Nation LP. Self-released from a couple years back. 2018, actually. And up at the top of that set, music also from Philadelphia, Taurus Judge off their A Thing Rolled Up CD and a track called Viewfinder. All right, let's keep things rolling. This is some music from Tommy J, coming off the Tommy J's Short Sagas of Sorrow LP. This is some lost recordings, lost tapes from 1974 that have been found and pressed up on vinyl. Thanks to the fine folks at Hozak Records. This is from a couple months back. We're going to hear a track off this called Galaxy. Tommy J, here on Uncomfortable Communications.
1: Thank you.

You're tuned into Uncomfortable Communications. We got just over 20 minutes left in the program. And we just heard music from Australia. The band X. Off their Expirations LP from 1979. Phenomenal stuff. One of my favorite bands of all time. And Coat of Green. Before that, The Grebes out of Portland, Oregon, off their self-titled debut LP, and a track called Fight Fire. Before that, Scott Susskind off his self-titled LP from 1985 and a track called Bobby Sands. And up at the top of that set, music from Tommy J, a track called Galaxy. That's coming off the Tommy J's Short Sagas of Sorrow LP, out now, just released on the Hozak label. Tommy J, Columbus, Ohio legend. All right, keep it rolling. Music from North Carolina, the band Ribs. Their LP, Cold Ribs. This came out about a month, or a couple weeks ago on Three Lobed. There's something called Paperwork from Ribs.

All right, last mic break of the show. You've been listening to Uncomfortable Communications with me, your host, John. And we just heard music from a marching band Forms Pentagram off their just-issued LP, simply titled 3, self-released, and a track called Chinese Skittles. And like I said, you can catch them here in town. Well, they're local. They're playing down at the Skylark Lounge Saturday, September 12th, 9 p.m. show, along with Will Veeder and Death Hammock and Sleep Elk. Before that, music from Ribs, Paperwork, coming off their Cold Ribs LP, just issued. Great stuff from North Carolina. And I'm leaving you with some sounds from Seymour Glass off his Chowders CD, track called On the Detection and Overthrow of the So-Called. His latest and greatest mind-bending tape manipulations from S. Glass, Seymour Glass. I'll catch you back here next week. Thanks for tuning in. Had a blast, as usual. I'm here every Wednesday night, 10 to midnight. You can also check out the archives, 10 years of Uncomfortable Communications. You can go to wayofm.org and go to the Uncomfortable Communications page. There are links to all the shows there. All right. Have a good one. 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
2: Good morning. The show you're listening to is Introvert Extract. My name is Brian. How are you doing? That's good to hear. Okay, so I don't have a guest this week. We got some guests coming up, some pretty awesome guests. So I'm going to play some songs that I dig. I'm also going to play a quick song to pay tribute to legendary ZZ Top drummer Frank Beard. And then we'll move on from there and listen to all sorts of good stuff, including ZZ Top. All right. 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

Hello, welcome back to the show. This is still Brian with you. We started off the set with ZZ Top off of Diguelo. The song is I'm Bad, I'm Nationwide. Frank Beard, what a left hand, he had on him. Then we heard a really rocking tune from King Missile called Pickaxe. And then we switched gears a little to Julia Holter doing Betsy on the Roof. Then we heard from the Death Valley Girls, and the song's called Journey to Dogstar. Then we heard from one of my favorite noise acts, Servile Sect, and Stabbing Through. Okay, so yeah, we're going to listen to some more songs, of course. This is Introvert Extract. My name's Brian, and I hope you're having a great day. All right, we'll be back. This is WAYOLP in Rochester, 104.3 FM and WAYOFM.org.

Hello, hey, I hope you're still tuned in here. We had heard some music in this last bit here. We started off with Mission of Burma doing Donna Sumerian. Then we heard Stephen Wilson's perfect pop song, Permanating. And that's a lot of his fans hate that song, but I love that song. Okay, all right. Then there's Lush with Thought Forms, which is a gorgeous song. Then we got a little more guitars in here with the XTC with Respectable Street. And then we wound up things with New Order and The Age of Consent. So yes, this is Introvert Extract. I'm Brian. The show was on WAYOLP in Rochester and 104.3 FM and also wayofm.org. And I hope you listen. Hope you're having a good time. We'll be back.

You guessed it. I'm back. All right. What did we hear from? We heard Seafeel with Ever No Way. We heard Alternative TV with Cornelius C. We heard from the great This Heat with Horizontal Hold. We heard from Severed Heads, and the song was Heart of the Party off of Gigapus. And then we wound up things with one of my favorite industrials, kind of just. I wouldn't pigeonhole them as industrial, honestly. But it's that band is called Gridlock, and the song is called Return. So yes, you are currently listening to WAYOLP in Rochester, 104.3 FM and wayofm.org. I'll talk to you soon.

Hello, it's me again. All right, we heard music. We did. It was good stuff. We started off with The Dead Milkmen featuring Gibby Haynes of the Butthole Surfers. The song is Anderson, Walkman, Buttholes, and How. All right, and then we had Electric Sewer Age with Rising Corpuscle. Then Coil with Ostia, The Death of Pasolini. We went into Aphex Twin to Cure a Weakling Child, Contour Regard. And then we heard from Burial with Etched Headplate. 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Thanks for listening so far. All right.

0: Hello, and welcome to the final spoken word portion of Introvert Extract. This is Brian. We had some tunes we listened to. We started out with Peter Gabriel with San Jacinto, Fatima El Khadiri with Fragmentation, Louis Spivey with Castle Neptune, the pop group with We Are All Prostitutes, and we wound up with the great Robert Wyatt and Solar Flares Burn For You. So we are now at the end of the show. This means I tell everyone out there, I love you. Thank you for listening to my music. 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It's a whole lot of love going out to everybody in the face of hate. Since it's the end of the broadcast day, we're going to wind things up with the Star-Spangled Banner as sung by Enrico Palazzo. We'll talk next week. 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
1: Ladies and gentlemen, on behalf of the California Angels and the City of Los Angeles, on the occasion of Her Majesty's royal visit, please welcome internationally renowned opera star Enrico Palazzo. So, ladies and gentlemen, let us honor America as Mr. Palazzo will now sing our national anthem.

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It's that time of year again. WAO is seeking new shows for our fall-winter 2026 programming season. WAO's mission is to highlight local arts and culture by bringing new sounds and underrepresented voices to the Rochester airwaves. 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WAO will be holding info sessions at our studio on Sunday, August 23rd at 2 p.m. and Thursday, August 27th at 7 p.m., where we'll give you all the info you need to know in order to put together a solid show application. Applicants must attend one of the info sessions in order to apply for this application season. 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We look forward to seeing you there.

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0: It's that time of year again. WAYO is seeking new shows for our fall-winter 2026 programming season. 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We look forward to seeing you there.
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0: WAO is proud to present the 2026 edition of the Rochester Record Fair and Second Chance Art Sale, brought to you by Flower Pail Kids and Needle Drop Records. 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A portion of the proceeds will benefit WAO, and WAO will also have an information table with unique WAO merchandise available for purchase. 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

It's that time of year again. WAO is seeking new shows for our fall-winter 2026 programming season. 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WAO will be holding info sessions at our studio on Sunday, August 23rd at 2 p.m. and Thursday, August 27th at 7 p.m., where we'll give you all the info you need to know in order to put together a solid show application. 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We look forward to seeing you there.

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1: 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Radio Social will also be serving their Saturday menu and refreshments. A portion of the proceeds will benefit WAYO, and WAYO will also have an information table with unique WAYO merchandise available for purchase. 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

0: It's that time of year again. WAO is seeking new shows for our fall-winter 2026 programming season. 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

0: WAO is proud to present the 2026 edition of the Rochester Record Fair and Second Chance Art Sale, brought to you by Flower Pail Kids and Needle Drop Records. 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A portion of the proceeds will benefit WAO, and WAO will also have an information table with unique WAO merchandise available for purchase. 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

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Take a look out your window. 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
1: It's that time of year again. 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

WAO is proud to present the 2026 edition of the Rochester Record Fair and Second Chance Art Sale, brought to you by Flower Pail Kids and Needle Drop Records. 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

It's that time of year again. WAO is seeking new shows for our fall-winter 2026 programming season. 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WAO will be holding info sessions at our studio on Sunday, August 23rd at 2 p.m. and Thursday, August 27th at 7 p.m., where we'll give you all the info you need to know in order to put together a solid show application. 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Our team of volunteers will train and equip you with everything you need to execute your show concept. We look forward to seeing you there.

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Good morning, good morning, good morning, good morning, good morning. Stretch your arms, stretch your legs, open your eyes, get out of bed, feel the light, feel the vibes. My name is Shamar, and it's been a really long time since I've done a live show. Venus is in Libra, Jupiter is in Leo, and I just feel like the time calls for a little bit more love. So, for the next few weeks, I'll be here. No pre-records. Stretch your arms, stretch your legs, open your eyes, get out of bed, feel the light, feel the vibes. Episode 21, Venus in Libra, has begun. 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

well, well, well. Thank you so much for listening. Episode 21 of Genius Lab Radio. Venus is in Libra. The moon is in Scorpio. So I figured let's do some vibes. I think the playlist was beautifully curated. Thank you all for listening to me. Since 2018, it's been 9 years. We're going on 10 years now. I actually started my radio station a little bit before my transition. So Wayo has grown with me as a man, as a person, as an individual, and becoming who I am. And music is a big bridge to me, my heart, and the gap in anything else that I could possibly imagine. I'll send you a song or a playlist before I actually tell you how I feel. And I think in this time, in these times, music is going to be the connecting thing that keeps us together. So I love you. If nobody told you that already, happy Thursday. Stretch your arms, stretch your legs, open your eyes, get out of bed, feel the light, feel the vibes. Thank you so much for showing up for me and kicking it with me for 9 years strong. Have a good day, y'all. See you next Thursday.

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1: It's that time of year again. 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
1: It's that time of year again. 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We look forward to seeing you there.

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Welcome to the soundboard feed. I'm Lou Newman. Here with you every Thursday morning to explore the wide world of live recordings from all eras and all genres. Today, we are going to get started with a quick tribute to one of Rochester's own, who passed away back on July 22nd. Chuck Mangione, a trumpet player who achieved international acclaim back in the 70s and 80s with albums like Land of Make Believe and Feel So Good. I've played him a few times on this show in the past. So today we're going to get started with his track, Bye-Bye, from his An Evening of Magic, live at the Hollywood Bowl, 1978.

All right, that was Johan Johansson. With Divine Objects number 2 from his Drone Mass performance. For that was Sufjan Stevens with Redford. For Yaya and Papu from Carrie and Lowell Live. Before that was Emerald Webb with Ars Nova, taken from the Stargate tapes, 1979 to 1982. Which is mostly studio outtakes, but that was a live recording that was included. That was released by Finders Keepers. And we started off with a track from Chuck Mangione, Rochester's own, recently passed away. A couple weeks ago, we heard Bye Bye from his Hollywood Bowl performance in 1978. I guess I'm going to stick with the symphonic feel for today's show. Coming up next, let's take a listen to organist Anna Lapwood. She is going to perform Hans Zimmer's Interstellar Suite. This is recorded at the Royal Albert Hall in London in 2025.

Wayo is proud to present the summer edition of the Rochester Record Fair and Second Chance Art Sale, brought to you by Flower Pail Kids and Needle Drop Records. The fair will take place on Sunday, August 10th, from 11 a.m. to 3 p.m. at Radio Social, located at 20 Carlson Road. 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Radio Social will also be serving their Sunday brunch menu and refreshments. 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
1: Okay, back in studio here on the Soundboard feed. I am Lou Newman. Thanks for tuning in. For the break, we heard from the Cinematic Orchestra, All That You Give, live at the Royal Albert Hall, recorded in 2008. Before that was another recording from the Royal Albert Hall, this one from 2025, and it was Anna Lapwood. It's part of the Classic FM series, Live at the Movies. And she did the Interstellar Suite, composed by Hans Zimmer for the movie Interstellar. Coming up next, we're going to do some Portishead from their Roseland CD. This is from the 25th anniversary Roseland NYC Live 25. It's a song that was not included on the original album release. This is Western Eyes.

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3: WAYOFM, before the break we heard from Bjork performing Hyper Ballad live on Later with Jules Holland, a UK TV show back in 1995. Before that was Portishead, Western Eyes from the Roseland NYC Live 25 release. And next up, another Icelandic artist, Sigur Rós. This is a long one, so this will probably take us through to the end. So thanks for tuning in. This is the Soundboard Feed. I'm Lou Newman. I'll be back next Thursday. All live recordings for your listening pleasure. Here is Sigur Rós with Papalagio off of Innie Live.
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WAO is seeking new shows for our fall-winter 2026 programming season. 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We look forward to seeing you there.

0: WAO is proud to present the 2026 edition of the Rochester Record Fair and Second Chance Art Sale, brought to you by Flower Pail Kids and Needle Drop Records. 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
1: WAYO is proud to present the 2026 edition of the Rochester Record Fair and Second Chance Art Sale, brought to you by Flower Pail Kids and Needle Drop Records. 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

It's that time of year again. WAO is seeking new shows for our fall-winter 2026 programming season. 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WAO will be holding info sessions at our studio on Sunday, August 23rd at 2 p.m. and Thursday, August 27th at 7 p.m., where we'll give you all the info you need to know in order to put together a solid show application. 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Our team of volunteers will train and equip you with everything you need to execute your show concept. We look forward to seeing you there.

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0: It's that time of year again. WAO is seeking new shows for our fall-winter 2026 programming season. 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

0: WAYO is proud to present the 2026 edition of the Rochester Record Fair and Second Chance Art Sale, brought to you by Flower Pail Kids and Needle Drop Records. 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

black boy and a frisky white girl eye each other across the room, and the chemistry is unbearable and definitely not on anyone's agenda. He suggests they go someplace they won't be seen, and she thinks otherwise. Finally, they agree to go. We put up at Dunkin' Donuts. Usual stride, I fall in love under a halo of spit that they ignore while secretly conspiring to murder each other, hoping that will alleviate some of the more uncomfortable feelings that may arise in a situation like this. But behind closed doors, the eyes of the world becoming their wallpaper, they meld into a beautiful example of a power that definitely exists and come together on a warm, moonlit night in spite of themselves. Well, likely story.

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WAO is seeking new shows for our fall-winter 2026 programming season. 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

Memo finna start acting out if I don't see him soon. Yeah, my best friend ain't backing out, it's still on site. Fool, I'm the only one out here on the night loose. I'm the only one out here on the night loose. Trophy case still light, body need a race stripe. And these minerals on my body break light. And these reds on my body break light.

0: 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WAO is seeking new shows for our fall-winter 2026 programming season. 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

WAO is proud to present the 2026 edition of the Rochester Record Fair and Second Chance Art Sale, brought to you by Flower Pail Kids and Needle Drop Records. 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
3: Pete. Peter. Petey.
2: Oh, please don't call me Petey. I had a parakeet named Petey.
4: Okay. So what do you call yourself? Huh? Como se llama?
2: You can call me Peter, or you can call me Pete. Just don't call me Petey. I had a parakeet named Petey.
5: They want me to acknowledge Pete or Peter.
2: Yeah. No. What I want you to understand is that I had a parakeet. Hello, everyone. My name is Peter Morticelli. I'm coming to you from my apartment above the deli, and I will be your tour guide on a journey through the looking glass, starting around 1964 and finishing around the day after tomorrow. I'm going to talk with you about music, the music business, some of the great people behind the scenes, and some of the people who may have only had a brief moment in the sun. The local heroes, the one-hit wonders, the no-hit wonders, and I'm not talking about baseball, although we could do that too if you're so inclined.

0: Today, from my apartment above the deli, we have the good fortune to welcome someone who has had a career in the music business, both as a performer and even more notably, behind the scenes. Nominated for 5 Grammys, Alec Palau describes himself as a producer, musician, writer, and rock and roll fanatic. He can also be described as an archivist. We're going to dig into all of this today. Welcome to my apartment above the deli, Alec.
1: Happy to be here, Peter. Thank you, and thanks for the invitation.
0: Yours might not be a household name, but you have serious name recognition within the community of garage band enthusiasts, as well as those who enjoy the history of music from the 60s, both from the United States as well as from the UK. Please feel free to expand on everything I've just said in my introduction, because your career in music has been so varied and has encompassed so many different roles.
1: Well, thank you. What you just mentioned now about territories, yes, I was born in England, I grew up there, and I moved to the United States in my mid-20s. But I was subliminally programmed, like most people of my generation, with the Beatles and the Stones. So British rock and roll is at my core, and like most Brits, part of the reason why I moved to this country is I'm an Americanophile. I should say American rock and roll and American music in general. But as far as a reissue person, I've done quite a few things to showcase other nations too. To me, rock and roll is not restricted by borders. Yes, I mean, the impetus for it all comes from the United States, but the British kept it alive, which a lot of Americans don't like to acknowledge. But the rest of the world can do it just as well. I think that's kind of recognized now. I feel extremely grateful that I'm able to scrape a living shining a light on the various tributaries of rock and roll. And yes, to a large extent, garage rock, or whatever you want to call it. To me, the term garage is so nebulous at this point in time. I've always preferred to call it, as a genre, 60s punk, because the best of it really is about the attitude. The Standells, Electric Prunes, Seeds, Music Machine, Remains, you know, all the top groups. At the time, they were just professional groups trying to make a career. They didn't see themselves as antisocial or any of the other kinds of schisms that you associate with punk or came to be associated with punk rock in the late 70s. Then one day I heard this album Nuggets, and it was like, wow, here's the connection between the 60s stuff that I love and the punk rock that's going on right now that I also love. It's not so much that I singled that out as the greatest kind of music, but it's just a style that speaks very loudly to me. I've always enjoyed trying to give it a bit more of a serious appraisal, because 60s garage rock is normally looked down upon by the kind of Rolling Stone, hipper-than-thou journalist types. It always has been. So garage rock has often been disregarded, and it's often been seen kind of as a stepchild of 60s rock. It's like, oh, those guys that couldn't play or couldn't write songs. For my generation, the one that came of age during the late 70s and the punk rock thing, that's exactly what's attractive about it. The minimalism and all that kind of stuff, boiling things down to the basic essentials of what is rock and roll. And Lenny Kaye really established a wonderful template with Nuggets back in 1972. And I did know Greg Shaw very well from Bomp Records. He was a great guy, and certainly his Who Put the Bomp magazine showed me a path, you know, by which way to take this music seriously. But his albums, like Pebbles, and then a lot of the other compilations that proliferated in the 80s, which was the way that a lot of people such as myself found out about all the wonderful garage classics. I mean, I really feel this was the folk music of the 60s in some way. A lot of middle-class kids, the baby boomer generation, all of a sudden had the inspiration and the funds and the opportunity to be able to pick up guitars, make music, and maybe enshrine it on a piece of vinyl. And of course, the tremendous excitement that the Beatles and the British Invasion had created in the music industry actually gave them an outlet. That's why there's hundreds, maybe thousands of these records from all across the United States in those years. I mean, to be sure, a lot of them aren't very good, because amateur rock and roll is sort of on a case-by-case basis.
0: Let's just go back to this archivist title that you've been given. What does that entail exactly?
1: It entails a lot of things. I mean, I've always been curious about this artist or this record label or this studio or this genre, and I just start making moves to investigate them. Tracking down the people who are responsible, who own it or control it, whether they be musicians or producers or engineers, finding the actual materials, investigating those, and that also requires acting as an engineer, taking the various assets such as tapes, discs, acetates, what have you, and processing those. So certainly you start with digitizing them and archiving them, and then from there you start looking at the possibilities how to share it with the world. And that requires making sure that sound-wise is up to snuff, which entails mixing or editing, or something that I find I do a lot of nowadays, restoration. Because there's a lot of wonderful tools now to improve the sound of things without altering the sound of things. And then it's sort of putting it all together in a kind of cohesive fashion as a compilation or a track list, playlist, whatever you want to call it. Then there's writing the liner notes, researching all of that stuff too, and putting something together that acts as extra perspective that can go alongside the music you're hearing, context, so you can enjoy it more. In essence, I like to present things the way I would want to find them myself after I put down my hard-earned money for one of these sorts of things. This is rock and roll. It's supposed to be enjoyed in a certain way. I've also done a lot of general archival work on behalf of record labels, principally Ace Records in England, who I have a very long relationship with and have complete loyalty to. Because I'm based in the US and they're a British label, if they've worked out an agreement or a license with a vintage American label or catalog, they often send me off to wherever the label is based. That's better for them as it assures them of a standard of quality. So I've had the great joy of going through some of the wonderful catalogs on behalf of Ace, such as King Records from Cincinnati, all their stuff's in Nashville, or Louisiana, Fame Studios in Muscle Shoals, Alabama, Ardent Studios in Memphis, the Pacific Northwest, Jordan Records and Etiquette Records, the great Northwest Garage labels that had the Sonics and a lot of other people, and many, many others, too numerous to mention. And I've always had a ball because there's nothing I love more than fondling master tapes.
0: That kind of brings us to the business of your Grammy nominations. Can you enlighten us as to exactly what you did to deserve those, as well as the specifics of those nominations?
1: Whether I deserve to or not, I don't know. I've had 5 nominations, 2 in the best historical category as a producer or a compiler, you might say, and 3 in the best album notes category as a writer. The first one I received was for a 4-disc box set I did from Rhino Records in 2007, called Love is a Song We Sing, San Francisco Nuggets. It was a 40th anniversary of Summer of Love. I thought there was room to do something a little classier, a little more handsome, really just talk about the music and not load it up with all the counterculture stuff. It was a really nice package, and in fact, one compliment I got later on was from Sam Andrew, the guitarist of Big Brother and the Holding Company. He told me, "This is a yearbook that we never had." Ultimately, the best thing about that, to my mind, though, was, as I said, it was completely my idea. This one was 100% my baby. I went to Rhino with it, and they greenlit it and let me do it. And I was told by some of the people on the committees that nominated it after the fact, you know, that it was a shoo-in. This is what a Grammy nomination should be. So that meant a lot to me. It didn't win, but it's not about that. I mean, to me, a nomination is your peers judging you. A couple of years after the San Francisco box, I was co-producer on an LA sort of variant of that. That wasn't nearly as deluxe, unfortunately, but they did also get a Grammy nod. In the album note category, I've been nominated for album notes to a box I put together, a very obscure Bay Area rhythm and blues and soul label called Music City. And the liner notes for it were nominated in the best album notes category. After that, I did an expanded reissue of one of my favorite records, Electric Music for the Mind and Body by Country Joe and the Fish, which is their first album, and probably the first album to come out of the whole San Francisco scene that actually sounds psychedelic. But Country Joe and the Fish just sound like they've come from another planet, mainly because they couldn't really play their instruments, at least not all of them could. And that was what made them unique. I mean, I think there's definitely something to be said about that, because they ended up with a sort of pathfinding thing because they're learning their way around electric instruments. Anyway, my notes for that got a nomination. And then finally, one I'm very proud of, because this artist does not have many nominations to his name or any Grammys, I don't believe, was liner notes for a collection I put together for Light in the Attic. This was of Sly Stone. His productions for a short-lived kind of boutique label he had called Stoneflower, which basically reflect his first experiments of using a drum machine, which of course later became very famous with the big hit Family Affair and the Riot album. There's a riot going on. So I was really hoping that maybe it would get through, not for my own sake, but just to give Sly a Grammy. It didn't happen because right from the start, I learned that very quickly the Grammys are a political process like anything else. There's voting blocks exactly like Washington. There's lobbyists and interest parties and whatever, blah, blah, blah. But once again, that doesn't matter. It's the recognition that a nomination gives you. And if I ever get another nomination, I'll be happy, of course. But I think five of them is pretty good going so far. And of course, my whole reissue career has been based on releasing stuff that wasn't successful.
0: You're listening to our conversation with music business historian and archivist Alec Palau from my apartment above the deli on WAYO-LP Rochester. Well, one of the things that I've explored on this show has been the importance of record producers on the outcome of some of the most successful recordings of the 60s. And we've talked about some of the bigger names, such as George Martin and Joe Meek and Phil Spector. But there were others whose names were also well known and whose work was equally influential. And there's one producer that I've always been interested in spotlighting, and it happens that you've had a major connection to him, and that is Shel Talmy, who was an American, yet whose work with some of the early British bands made big impacts, not only commercially, but artistically as well. Can you tell us about Shel Talmy's career as well as your connection with him?
1: To repurpose a line I used for a career anthology that I compiled a few years ago, Shel Talmy was the American who changed British rock and roll. He was an enterprising young man, originally from Chicago, spent time in L.A., learned the tricks of the trade of engineering, and on a whim decided to go to Europe. You know, he'd been told, well, if you need a summer job while you're over there, just go and talk to this record label or that record label. So he sauntered into Decca Records in the UK in 1962 with a Beach Boys acetate and said, I produce this. They believed him and they gave him a gig. I mean, it's the greatest piece of subterfuge you can imagine. But he immediately started having hits. I mean, it's true, a lot of his early productions are really kind of unlistenable fossils, you know, The Bachelors and stuff like that. The records were awful and he knew they were awful, but he needed to get a foothold in the business over there. Once he left Decca and went fully independent at the beginning of 1964, the first group he signed was the Kinks. After a couple of false starts with them, he basically tore up the charts with You Really Got Me. Not long after that, he signed The Who, and of course, Shel's records of The Who, basically everything they recorded and released in the year of 1965, are really the kind of rocket that sent those into orbit, as well as sending Shel into orbit. I mean, obviously, they went on to have one of rock's great careers, but I can't explain my generation, just two of the records that Shel did with The Who remain a very important major part of their catalog. The Kinks and The Who are the best known, certainly the most influential artists that Shel worked with at the time, but he also did a lot of other things and had a lot of hits with groups like Manfred Mann and Amen Corner. Actually, the big number one that Amen Corner had, Paradise is Half as Nice in 1969, is one of my earliest pop music memories. I remember singing that in the kitchen when I was like 7 years old. So to become friends with the man that produced it many, many years later is just a wonderful piece of serendipity. Shel did a lot of cult artists like Roy Harper and Pentangle. And of course, he discovered David Bowie and was the first fellow to actually produce and release an original composition of David Bowie's. True, he didn't spend that much time working with him, but this was when Bowie was in full mod mode. So that era has a lot of cachet to people that are into the genre of mod, as well as being a fascinating part of Bowie's ever-changing career development.
0: Let's listen to that. I know that you've brought that with you. And of course, at that point, he wasn't David Bowie. He was Davy Jones.
1: Correct. He didn't become Bowie until after he left Shell and moved over to Pi Records at the end of 1965. This song, You've Got a Habit of Leaving, is very much where Bowie was at in the time that he worked with Shel, obviously drawing a lot from The Who. Mickey Hopkins is on there, as one of the session players, like Jimmy Page, that Shel kind of introduced to the British rock scene by frequently hiring them. Shel featured them heavily in all the discs he produced in 1964, 1965, 1966, so they kind of made their name in the business there with him at first. The band on this is The Lower Third, who were a trio from Margate on the south coast of England that Bowie started working with in the spring of 1965. You've Got a Habit of Leaving.

0: That was You've Got a Habit of Leaving by Davy Jones, a.k.a. Davy Bowie, with a lower third, who are actually uncredited on the record label. And that was the second of two singles that Bowie did with Shel Talmy in 1965. And if you want to buy an original copy today, it'll cost you a pretty penny. Not only for the Bowie connection, but the fact that it's just a great visceral slice of 60s mod rock.
1: This is WAYOLP, Rochester. Ooh la la!
2: Now, I see that you've got a couple of other things that Shel produced that aren't, like, extremely well-known, but you've brought them for a particular reason. Do you want to tell us about a couple of those that you have with you?
0: Okay, which one are we going to start with?
2: How about The Thoughts?
0: Well, The Thoughts were a group from Liverpool that were brought to Shel by his good friend Tony Stratton-Smith, who also managed The Creation. Shel only did a handful of recordings with them and only put out one record, which happened to be one of the last entries on his own short-lived label, Planet Records, on which he put out about a dozen or so 45s between 1965 and 1966, before he realized he really didn't want to run a record label, especially if he had to rely on the distributor, which was Philips. Shel always complained to me that they didn't take his label seriously. What's interesting about this song, first off, is that it's a Ray Davies composition that the Kinks never recorded themselves. You can certainly hear Ray's trademark all over it, in musically and lyric-wise. Interestingly enough, they had a couple of different attempts at this. If you buy the American version of All Night Stand, it's a completely different recording to the British version. They're both on Planet Records, but for whatever reason, Shel sent off one version to his US distributor and then decided he wanted to re-record it. I did a more kind of nuanced version for Planet in the UK. So it's an interesting dichotomy. All Night Stand by The Thoughts.

0: the thoughts with all night stand. So then there's another group that I see you've brought with you that Shell produced, and that was The Creation. And that's a very interesting band that never really had much of an impact in the United States, but that did have hits in the UK.
1: The Creation was definitely amongst Shell's favorites. As he told me once, my kind of guys, my kind of music. They're a very powerful group, led by Eddie Phillips, the guitarist, and Kenny Pickett, the singer. Once again, like the Thoughts, they've been brought to Shell by Tony Stratton-Smith, who later formed Charisma Records, and did a whole bunch of records of Shell. They only ever had a couple of small hits in the UK, with Making Time and then Painter Man, but they were very, very popular on the continent, particularly in Germany. In the United States, they had a few singles on both the American version of Planet and then on US Decca a little bit later in 1967. And what's interesting, what we're going to play, is once again a different version of a song that ended up coming out only in the United States compared to your UK release. It's a song that wasn't a hit, but it's one that is very much nowadays associated with The Creation. And that is, How Does It Feel to Feel?

0: So that was How Does It Feel to Feel by The Creation. As guitarist Eddie Phillips told me, the loudest session ever. Even though he liked lots of different kinds of music, folk and jazz and straight ahead pop, Shellhead was a real expert at harnessing musical muscle onto vinyl, as you can tell from that song. He knew exactly how to make things powerful on a 45, to control the distortion and make it come across effectively. And I know this for a fact because of all his materials, they reside with me now. And I've gone through every bit of his master tapes with a fine-tooth comb, put them under a microscope. And I've always been really impressed by the way he was able to do that, because Shell was an engineer as well as a producer. For example, one of the biggest hits that Shell produced, and one of my favorite records, Friday on My Mind by the Easy Beats, he engineered that himself. If you look at the legend on the tape box, it says Engineer ST. I mean, sure, he shared that sort of a dual role with Joe Meek, but unlike Joe Meek, he wasn't a nutter. Shell was very down-to-earth, quiet, soft-spoken. He was losing his sight even back in the 60s. So if anybody ever accused him of being a snob, it was only because he couldn't see them if they met him in a restaurant or something like that. I got to know Shell about 12 years ago or so. I got to know him because I wanted to license some songs for a compilation of Ray Davies compositions that came out on Ace Records, which of course would have to include All Night Stand. That was my entree, but very quickly we got on and we found we had a lot in common and we just had a great time together. The fact that he was American and had spent so much time in the UK, you know, he was there from 1962 to 1979, meant he not only understood British attitudes and British terminologies and just the British way of life, for want of a better word, he also kind of missed it too. So we always had a great time going out to the bars or restaurants in LA and just talking, not just about his career in the old days, but about a lot of things where he enjoyed using Brit terminology. Like if I told him I thought somebody wasn't quite what they were claiming to be, he'd reply, "So what you're telling me, this guy's a wanker." We'd laugh a hell of a lot. He was just a wonderful man. In later years, because he was blind, I'd assist him with his Facebook posts and we had a great time putting those together. I was really glad to be able to facilitate him telling his story in the waning years of his life to a lot of people that really appreciated it. Certainly, that makes you feel good when you know that you've helped somebody of that stature kind of put their life's work into perspective before they drop off the perch.
1: You're listening to our conversation with music business historian and archivist Alec Palau from my apartment above the deli on WAYO-LP Rochester. Well, from someone who was just looking at the name Shell Talmy on a lot of great records, he suddenly seemed to have just disappeared from that world.
0: Shell told me, but by the end of the 60s, even though he was still having big hits like the record I just mentioned by the Amen Corner, he was bored. He had a business head about him and was looking beyond just being a producer, but he always loved producing and stayed in the studio wherever he could. He formed a production company in the 70s, and he's still got in the studio on his own whenever it made sense. He was doing well, but he wasn't a frontline guy anymore like he had been in the 1960s. Funnily enough, considering all the noisy records he'd been involved with back then, Shell wasn't a particular fan of punk or new wave. The only punkish group he produced was The Damned, but The Damned was the only serious one. They sought him out because they wanted the Shell Talmy touch. He moved back to the United States in 1979 and continued to produce right up until his death, but he was never really able to find the right artist or the right label for what he was doing. The business had changed so much from the mid-60s when he was definitely the right person at the right time with the right kinds of artists, the right kinds of songs, the right kind of avenue, and the right spot to be able to do all that he did. I don't think it necessarily was a shock that he wasn't getting the same kind of traction. He loved going into the studio, and I actually went to the studio with him several times. He produced my band, Strangers in a Strange Land, which for me is a huge honor to have a song of mine labeled a Shell Talmy production. But he also realized, as he often used to say to me, well, when music comes back, then I'll be back in the charts, that kind of a thing. Ultimately, I think Shell was comfortable with his legacy.
1: Shell Talmy's legacy can be demonstrated in less than 10 minutes. The Kinks, The Who, and The Easy Beats. This is not the extent of Shell's impact on rock and roll, but it is so groundbreaking that if it was the limit of what he had accomplished, it would have been enough to put him in the Hall of Fame of record producers.

0: You just heard the mono version of You Really Got Me by the Kinks from 1964. The mono version of My Generation by The Who from 1965. And the Easy Beats from 1966 with Friday on My Mind, the mono version, all produced by the late, great Shel Talmy.
1: This is Alec Palau, and you are listening to From My Apartment Above the Deli with Peter Morticelli on WAYOLP Rochester.
0: I see that you've brought along some other records with you. I'd like to listen to them with you and have you comment and inform us about each one. For example, the Bonnewell Music Machine.
2: The Music Machine has always been, to my mind, one of the great groups of 1960s rock and roll, even if they're ascribed to the garage band genre. They were professional guys that really could play, and they had this incredible front person, singer, songwriter, man in charge, Sean Bonnewell, who I became friends with in the 2000s when I reissued some Music Machine material. He was an interesting character, very thoughtful, thought deeply about the subject matter of his songs. Fascinating character. When he passed away, he bequeathed his intellectual properties to me and to two other people that were in his life. We formed a partnership, basically, to keep his music out there. I get a slice of Talk Talk, you know, that great record that he wrote and the Music Machine took into the charts. So my promise to Sean on his deathbed was to keep his music out there, and that's what we've been doing. And one of the finest pieces of work that he was behind was this track we're going to hear, Dark White. It's an incredibly atmospheric, very deep, intellectual, kind of hard to describe in words, really. Has a powerful message, very dramatic, and very typical of Sean in many ways. Dark, but not sinister. And none of the fellows that were on Talk Talk are on this, but it's still very much a Music Machine piece and a Sean Bonnewell piece.
0: Am I correct? Did this record, this particular song, not get released when it was originally recorded?
2: That is correct. It was recorded at the same time as the band's final single, but wasn't released officially or at all until Best of the Music Machine that came out on Rhino in the mid-80s.
0: It's a great vocal performance, a great production. It just builds and builds in such a dramatic fashion. Bonnewell Music Machine, Dark White.

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1: So I see another thing that you have here, a group called The Wig with a song called Crackin' Up. Now, from what I've found out, and you can give me the real background on this, I understand an early iteration of this band had members such as Boz Scaggs and even for a time Steve Miller. And they may not have been called the Wig. They may have been called the Wigs at that point, but from what I understand, this is what evolved into the group that did this song Crackin' Up. How does that jive with what you know?
0: Well, I chose this song only because you'd asked me, Peter, about my favorite garage rock records, 60s punk records, and this is certainly in the top five for no other reason than it's just one of the most intense 45 RPMs you're likely to come across. You know, it's not completely crazy, it's just a very, very focused performance. The group was from Austin, Texas, and yes, as you mentioned, maybe in the early incarnations, some of those future luminaries may have passed through the ranks. By the time of this record, the drummer and the lead singer was a guy called Rusty Weir, who later had a reasonably successful country music career in the 70s. And as I say, it's ram-a-lama, 100 miles an hour from start to finish. I can't think of too many bands now that can sound this intense and this kinetic and yet still remain as poised as these guys obviously were. There's a pocket here. Construction of the song's great, the production ideas, guitar solo's fantastic, and above all, the attitude is right there, in right in front of you. So let's have a listen.
1: The Wig with Crackin' Up.

0: Okay, you can pick yourself up off the floor now. That was Cracking Up by The Wig. A spectacular moment in not just Texas rock and roll, but garage rock as a whole.
1: Okay, so let's talk about your project, or one of your projects, Strangers in a Strange Land.
0: Strangers is a project, basically a partnership between myself and my good friend and longtime musical partner, Paul Kopf. He and I have done time in other bands previously, including a short stint as Flaming Groovies. Just a side note to all of this, as well as reissuing a lot of these fellows, I end up becoming Viagra for them. So I've been a Flaming Groovy. I've spent many years playing with my absolute heroes, the Chocolate Wash Band. I put a band together for Country Joe McDonald to play the whole of that first Country Joe album we just talked about. That was a thrill. And currently, myself and Paul are members of the final incarnation of The Seeds. Anyway, Paul and I have done a lot of things together, but our hearts are really with our own music, which we collaborate on together. I tend to write more of the actual music, as Paul's more of a sort of a melody guy. We collaborate together on the lyrics. The song we're going to play, however, is one that I actually wrote myself in about 20 minutes. And I had a lyric idea. It's a British expression that I've been reminded of from watching some old British TV. In one of these shows, there's a small-time crook being menaced by a bigger-time crook who's telling the small-time crook, "You need to go see my boss, blah, blah." And the small-time crook says, "Tell him to go see a taxidermist," which is basically, tell him to get stuffed. I thought that was a great line. So we called the song The Taxidermist, and like I say, it just kind of happened very quickly, and we went ahead and recorded it. Now we actually have a really good band of our own with our friends Mark Belgraf and Justin Smith. We actually started to do more shows than we have in the past. My age, I don't really need a career, and you know, Paul and I are not trying to go back on the road to prove anything. We're just kind of lifers. You know, we have to do this. Yeah, you know, we have to do it because we've got to get it out of our system, so to speak. But we've got no agenda, and we're not trying to go back to our early 20s. And I often find it kind of sad when I see people our age still trying to do that. I actually personally prefer recording to playing live. I mean, I love playing live, but whereas recording has actually become a lot easier now than it ever has been, which is why you have a million uploads a day, and it's like the Tower of Babel, trying to figure out what's good and what isn't.
1: True. Well, here, let's check out Strangers in a Strange Land doing The Taxidermist.

0: Well, Alec, you'll notice that I have a menu attached to the wall over there, and it's for the deli downstairs. What appeals to you off the menu?
1: Well, you know, we don't have this kind of thing in England. So what immediately appeals to me is a Reuben sandwich. The first time I had a Reuben in this country, I couldn't believe how much food was on the plate. I mean, it was a full meal for a week for most people in England.
0: It'll take you a couple sittings to get through the portion that they'll give you. So anyway, I really want to thank you, Alec. This is Alec Palau visiting with us today at my apartment above the deli.
1: My absolute pleasure, Peter.
0: Until next time, this is Peter Morticelli coming to you from my apartment above the deli on WAYO LP Rochester.

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1: It's that time of year again. 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

WAO is proud to present the 2026 edition of the Rochester Record Fair and Second Chance Art Sale, brought to you by Flower Pail Kids and Needle Drop Records. 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

monsters of the id no longer staying hid, and terrors of the night are out in broad daylight. No need to knock on wood, don't stop to say a prayer, it won't do any good. They're multiplying in the air. Creatures of the deep are going without sleep, and phantoms of the dark

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WAO is seeking new shows for our fall-winter 2026 programming season. 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We look forward to seeing you there.

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1: We started with all songs by Tiffany Young. So, Code, Drip Drop, and Lips Together featuring Min Young.
0: Min Young.
1: I think she's from Idol. Don't know if I pronounced the name right. But I do know, if I'm correct, Tiffany is from Girls' Generation. And she's fantastic. So, very nice list. They were all really good songs.
0: Yeah, I like those. Very nice. Very, very good. Every week it's just a new array of wonderful K-pop.
1: It is.
0: I love it.
1: We're making it through.
0: Today's National Radio Day. And here we are.
1: On the radio.
0: In your car on WAYOLP Rochester.
1: Or on your phone in a different state.
0: Yep, yep. You could be watching, streaming. Not watching it, because we don't do that here. I don't.
1: I don't.
0: I don't want anyone like seeing me in the studio.
1: Like that. I don't like the idea of somebody could see me.
0: I mean, I do kind of get it, but I think it makes it feel more podcasty if people can see you. And so I just don't really want that option on my show, personally.
1: And you could definitely do like a late night podcast thing.
0: Yeah, I don't know. I think the difference between here and podcasting is that I think in podcasting you might be able to make money.
1: Yes.
0: But not so much here. Because we are all volunteer, and that's what makes our station great.
1: Yeah, I think, podcasts, you can make money.
0: I mean,
1: but you can also do a podcast that's on.
0: For someone my age, radio really opened a lot of windows for us to see so many different types of music. So I have to, kind of shout out my childhood radio stations in California. Loved those. My very first radio station in Los Angeles that I was on is the KLA.
1: My favorite kind of radio is in restaurants that are like Mexican restaurants.
0: Oh, yeah.
1: And I don't think they curate a playlist. I think it's purely like a Mexican local radio
0: that they put on. I don't know that we have one, but...
1: No, but I mean, like there's like apps where you can like go across like worlds.
0: Like in the old days of where radio was really, really popular, there would always be like talk radio would be like on AM, but on FM, it was like there was a rock station, there was easy listening, there was oldies, there was alternative or whatever, and then there's like pop or current music, right? And there was I grew up in California, so of course there was a Spanish radio station that you could just put on, and like they would give news broadcasts, right? They had their own station.
1: Yeah,
0: I think they were in Gilroy, California, because that's very adjacent to San Jose. But
1: that's
0: that station was like the soundtrack.
1: Those
0: of
1: like stations that they put on, they're so good.
0: Because Hispanic music's amazing, just like K-pop.
1: And it gives such a good vibe to the rest. I feel like you can't have any kind of like Spanish kind of restaurant without that music,
0: For real.
1: It kind of just is like hand in
0: hand. My favorite Mexican restaurant back in the day, El Burro in the Prune Yard in Campbell, California. They had real mariachis, and it was amazing.
1: I love a good mariachi.
0: So good. Anyway.
1: Have you seen the videos of people hiring them for, like, birthdays?
0: That would be great.
1: It's so funny.
0: Why?
1: Because it's, like, the people who like, get it have no idea what's, like, going to there's, like, one where somebody ordered it to wake up their like significant other for like their birthday.
0: Oh yeah.
1: And so like the mariachi just like comes into their bedroom and just starts playing,
0: because it's real loud. They're really they are very loud. They have good projection, you might say.
1: The instruments are very bass boosted.
0: Yeah,
1: but it was real funny.
0: That would be funny, actually.
1: Should I wake you up with the mariachi band?
0: No.
1: Are you sure about
0: that? I think I'm dreaming.
1: Perhaps you may be.
0: My dad used to play that stuff for us.
1: But
0: he used to turn on that station, the Mexican station. I'm not joking. And I didn't know what they were saying because nobody bothered to teach me Spanish.
1: It's okay. I'll teach you Spanish. It might take a bit, no. But no, it's fine. We're gonna continue to listen to WAYO LP Rochester, and this is K-Week. Enjoy.

0: You're listening to WAYO LP Rochester, and this is K Week. We started with Trends, Loving, Smooth, and Fit to You, and then I think two members from Trends, Enil and Gion. Hopefully, I said that right.
1: Okay.
0: Hopefully. How was everybody's week?
1: It's okay. Watched a sad movie.
0: Oh. Don't even. We watched Project Hail Mary and I cried.
1: I cried like no other. I watched it 2 days in a row and I cried both days.
0: I cried it. It was so good. I watched it once and I cried, and I don't Ryan think Gosling. I can watch it again. Dude, he is such like dual roles.
1: He's so good.
0: He's fantastic.
1: Yeah, really love him.
0: I posted about watching it, and mm-hmm. I was like, if anybody knows that I'm crying, just know it was Ryan Gosling's fault.
1: Yeah, seriously.
0: It's his fault.
1: He's just such a good actor, though. He is. And it was a very touching story, I thought.
0: It was. I liked the end.
1: Yeah, it was good.
0: I liked it when he was teaching them.
1: Yeah, don't give any spoilers. If you haven't seen it, I highly recommend it. It's
0: you'll cry.
1: It's very good. Very good.
0: You know what? That movie would be really good first date material.
1: Yeah, right.
0: Because you get to figure out how the other person feels about certain things. Right,
1: and if they were like, "Ugh, that was dumb," you'd be like, "Okay, bye."
0: Peace
1: out.
0: I'll go cry with my ice cream and cookies.
1: Please, there's so many good tests that could have been run.
0: There's so many good movies that you can do that with. There's this, I feel like it's a movie or it's like an actual story from somebody where basically she is really close with this like really small mom and pop like restaurant.
1: Mm-hmm.
0: And she uses them to test how patient her date can be when food service takes too long.
1: Oh man.
0: So like she'll be like, okay, I'm running another test, and they'll like take extra long to like see like how patient her date can be. Because that's, you know, crazy. In some kinds of like services it takes longer than expected.
1: Yeah. That's true.
0: I wouldn't really care. I feel like if you're on a date like that, I feel like you gotta talk more. You can't just, like, eat food and, like, leave. You gotta, like, talk.
1: Yeah. Some people don't know how to talk, though. Some people can't really communicate that well.
0: That part, that's disappointing.
1: It is, because you don't want to sit
0: like,
1: there.
0: That's like, oh, my God, it's like we went on a drive to IKEA.
1: Oh, yeah,
0: and we talked about how some people don't have inner monologues.
1: Yeah, it's just
0: and
1: weird.
0: I can't look past it.
1: No, we're not trying to shame anyone, but also, but if what you don't have is going on?
0: If you have an inner monologue, what do you think about?
1: What's in your brain?
0: How do you make, like, a mental list of items you need to get?
1: Yeah, how do you talk to each other badly? Talk to yourself badly? How do you talk down for to real? Yourself? How do you like, tell yourself
0: how
1: something?
0: How do you judge anyone? Not that you should be judging people, but, like, what if you judge people silently? How do you judge them? Who's responding to you?
1: Yeah,
0: so it makes no sense.
1: It's weird. I honestly wonder
0: who gives you your impulsive ideas.
1: I honestly wonder if it's like peaceful in there.
0: I feel like
1: if
0: one day randomly my
1: I don't think that's how it works. I don't think it could just go away though.
0: No, but I mean like if one day theoretically my inner head voice went away, I think I would go like insane. I feel like it'd be creepy.
1: Well, if you had it and then it got taken away, yes. That'd just be like if you didn't have it and then suddenly started hearing your inner monologue, and you'd be like, well, what is happening in my head right now? So but either like, way.
0: I feel like that's like the reason why so many people just like say some crazy stuff and then they don't like think about it later. It's because they can't think about it.
1: They're not thinking. Not, there's like, no one in there the being sentence, like, hey, the sentence probably that, don't do that.
0: The sentence of think before you say stuff doesn't apply to them. And that's weird.
1: Yeah, it is weird.
0: That's weird. But let's continue to listen to
1: some music. Anyway.
0: While we Well, I innerly discuss with myself why that's inside, so wrong to not have a head voice.

0: You're listening to WAYOLP Rochester, and this is K-Week. We started with Big Bang's Big at Heart 3-4, and then MJ from Astro's Ghosting. Ghosting. We were just talking about my school years. Hold on, I can pull it up. My school years.
1: Musicals and plays for the season.
0: Yeah.
1: Yeah. You're not middle school anymore, girl. You're going to be 10th grader. What?
0: I don't know where they are.
1: It's okay.
0: No, but it's the whole point of me looking it up.
1: Got it.
0: 2020. Five, six, is it six to, it's six to seven.
1: Yep. It is. There's going to be.
0: That is the wrong thing.
1: Hold on. We do know that. It's the one you're going to audition for is at the holidays, right? Frozen.
0: Yes. We're doing Frozen. So, The Spider or the Fly. It's a psychological theater.
1: Thriller.
0: Oh, thriller. I didn't realize.
1: Yeah. It's actually really good. There's a good movie that goes with it.
0: Perhaps. Frozen, 100%. Frozen's next after that. The Divine Recital. I want to do that one purely based on the fact that it's the Great Depression.
1: Sounds depressing.
0: It sounds fun.
1: No, it's not.
0: And then obviously Pippin.
1: Yeah, Pippin.
0: And I'm not a part of dance concert, so I'm not doing that, but I'll do Pippin.
1: Yeah.
0: Yeah. But the thing is about the Spider the Fly is that it immediately starts as soon as school starts.
1: Yeah.
0: Like the auditions are like September 14th or something like that.
1: Well, I mean, that's for you to decide. Although I'm sure it'll affect my life immensely.
0: Oh, it'll affect your life immensely.
1: Because
0: you will be affected.
1: Well, you're going to have to work some stuff out.
0: Exactly. That's kind of why I didn't want to do a show at the beginning of the year and at the end of the year.
1: Yeah, I can agree with that.
0: But I'll do like middle year.
1: Yeah, middle year sounds fine.
0: It'll probably just be like two.
1: By then, hopefully, I'll be employed and have a better grasp about how I can do things.
0: Hopefully, this next three, we're going to listen to them a lot because even though we're listening to three, these next few shows and the weeks coming up are going to be with of this album because it's basically a story. I don't know what that story's about. No clue. But we're going to listen
1: to it. But it is a story.
0: So you're listening to WAYO LP Rochester, and this is K-Week.
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1: It's that time of year again. 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

0: This is WAYOLP in Rochester, New York. 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Oh, Clifton, it's so hard to live up to that expectation. I'm just your friendly, mediocre mouthpiece on this, can we say it, drop-dead, gorgeous Thursday night. I mean, damn, it's beautiful out. It's so good. Speaking of good, we have a really great show lined up tonight. We're going to get into it in a moment, but I first have to tell you the regular, and that's you're listening to Graphic Ear, if you didn't catch it on the canned intro. Every week we have on a different visual artist, which is in itself is pretty exciting. And we talk about whatever they want to talk about. And we play the music they love. So here comes the hypothetical question. As in, we know what the answer is, but we're just asking it as a question in order to be social. Would you like to be part of the show? I mean, what would be more fun? Not much. All you need to do is text us your comments, your questions, your suggestions, your concern. If you don't care about the quality of the answer, you can also ask us for advice. We have 1, 2, 3, 4, 5, 6 people in the studio today, so there's a variety of advice that's available. Now, how do you do this? You don't call, because frankly, I wouldn't trust myself to call in on a phone and keep my language PG. Mm-mm. Doesn't always happen. So instead, you text us at 585-203-9296. And guess who's in the house? It's Phil. Phil, how are you?
1: I'm great. How are you, Saber?
0: You are great. Thank you so much for bailing us out after I screwed up the schedule.
1: I don't think it was that bad. You got it. No big deal.
0: You're so good. At any rate, Phil, what can people do if that was just too many numbers for them?
1: They can text 585-203-WAYO.
0: Way out?
1: Right here.
0: Yep, that's us. So this is going to be fun. We have a house full of fabulous people. We'll start off with the stated guest, but really you're all guests. We're talking about Alyssa DeWitt, a photographer who specializes in portraiture and documentary photography. Alyssa, would you like to introduce our other glorious attendees tonight?
2: Sure. I have my children with me, Lydia. Do you want to say hi?
3: Hi.
2: And Claire.
4: Hi.
2: And my husband over there, Jim, who's waving.
0: Hi, Claire. Hi, Lydia. Hi, Jim. We're going to have so much fun.
2: Yeah.
0: Hey, great playlist. Let's talk about those first tunes we heard. We heard three, which is a wondrous bounty. We started with Flower Moon by Duran Jones and The Indication off the album Flowers. How did it make the cut?
2: That is my go-to song to relax lately. It's a good summer song, too. Hot summer song. It's not that hot today, but... but it's very soothing.
0: Yeah.
2: It's a good starter song.
0: I agree.
2: Yeah.
0: And then we followed that up with a song that I didn't know and now adore, Aeolian by Foté off of Windswept Expansions.
2: I've been a fan of Foté for a long time. Where is he from? New York City? Hudson Valley. Jim always knows. Hudson Valley. So New York?
0: Yeah. Adjacent.
2: Yeah. And... all of his stuff is really interesting and not like anything else, pretty much. So,
0: is it a coincidence that his name sounds a lot like photography?
2: I wondered. Yeah. I think that probably grabbed my eye many years ago when I first heard him.
0: So, I think we need to go on Bandcamp and ask him where his name comes
2: from. We should.
0: From.
2: One, maybe he will answer.
0: Maybe the girls will do that for us.
2: Yeah. Look at there, like, happen. We don't do computers yet, really.
0: Get out of here. Get
2: just
0: out
2: at school,
0: here.
2: Yeah.
0: And then we wrapped up with a shorty but a goodie. Not all bad boys are bad all the time.
2: Nope, you got it wrong. It's Charmed.
0: Okay, so I got it wrong.
2: It's okay.
0: I just wanted to say that. Charmed by Atella, and Redino?
2: I'm not sure. That sounds right.
0: Something close to that. Mm-hmm. On Up and Away. Where did you find this one?
2: Honestly, just the algorithm for a lot of music I listen to, but that one has been in rotation, heavy rotation for a few years too.
0: Nice.
2: At our house, yeah.
0: Well, you know, it would help. Not everyone knows your glorious work. And, you know, are they lucky? It's like when someone says they've never seen the moon through a telescope and you're thinking, to have that experience again for the first time.
2: I don't think I've ever seen a moon.
0: Really?
2: I know we should change that.
0: Even if you go out in the backyard with binoculars, it's magical.
2: Oh, yeah. We did get our first firefly this year.
0: I love fireflies.
2: Yeah, we do.
0: I do.
2: They're magical.
0: I stand by the window at night doing absolutely nothing but watching them blink on and off and on and off and on and off. Mm-hmm. What do you think?
3: We caught one.
2: Yeah, we did.
0: You did. Come closer to the mic.
2: Yeah, talk right into it.
0: There you go.
3: And I looked out the car window.
2: Oh, yeah. We saw them from the car the other day.
3: I looked up in the middle of the night, and I watched them from my window.
0: Ooh. The only good thing about the Corporate Training Center, a.k.a. Minimum Security Prison in Leesburg, Virginia, is that they had armies of fireflies. The whole campus would just glow at night.
2: Wow.
0: It didn't make it worth it, but it helped. It helped a lot.
2: Yeah.
0: So we should give folks a little thumbnail of your work so the rest of our chat just has an anchor point for them. So what kind of photographs do you love to take?
2: I guess my favorite would be portraits.
0: Uh-huh.
2: And I do a lot of long-term conceptual projects that are kind of like documentary.
0: Okay.
2: But I shoot film usually. I shoot both, but my fine art projects are film, and I shoot with a Mamiya 7.2.
0: That's a big camera.
2: It is. It was my wedding gift.
0: Ooh.
2: So it's been, how many years is that? 12? 11?
0: So is it a medium or a large
2: format? It's a medium format camera, and it's heavy, but large format's a little too heavy for me these days.
0: It's so heavy.
2: When I was in my youth, I could take it, but it's really heavy, so we go to medium now.
0: And what kind of film does it take?
2: It's called 120.
0: Wow.
2: Rather than 35, so you can imagine it's almost, what is that, 3 times the size.
0: It's bigly.
2: Yeah, it's bigly.
0: Yeah. So you get a much larger negative, which means you can get just astonishing resolution and bigger prints.
2: That's exactly right.
0: Oh, my God. I got something right, Phil.
2: Yes, that's exactly why you do it.
0: Write it down.
2: There would be no point if all you did was post to the gram to shoot something large. It would have to be something you would need to print large someday, hopefully.
0: Right.
2: For a show or something.
0: Or enlarge a detail of it.
2: Yes.
0: Majorly.
2: Yes, you could shoot and then scan, like, high resolution, but just do little areas.
0: We have wandering feet and knees. Yeah. It's so exciting. And we have kitties and tigers. Oh, my God.
2: Yeah.
0: This is such a good
2: party
0: night
2: over here.
0: Now, are you shooting predominantly black and white?
2: I do black and white and color. And a lot of the time, it's just I get film as gifts a lot of the time around Christmas and my birthday. And so I just shoot whatever I'm given usually. But lately, I've been shooting just Kodak color film, just basic. They're basic balanced color film, and so it's true to life.
0: Do you have a shelf in your fridge dedicated to film?
2: I use it too fast.
0: Oh, that's nice.
2: I used to have a little stockpile. It took me like 5 months to get through all my gifted film this year.
0: Wow.
2: So that, it really does help a lot. Not, I didn't shoot that much. I should have been shooting more, but
0: don't
2: it's always
0: shit
2: helpful.
0: All over yourself. Come on now. Let's not do that.
2: Yeah.
0: So what's your inspiration?
2: The project I'm working on now is about Lake Ontario, and I did a little bit of research at the George Eastman Museum and some of the libraries around the area, and I did want to mention this one. There's a photographer, John Fall, except the last name's P-F-A-H-L.
0: That's a tough one.
2: I know. And he used to be, I didn't know this until we were talking about it, but he was a RIT professor.
0: I didn't know that either.
2: Right? And so now it makes sense that he's collected by George Eastman Museum because he's local. But he did this project called Revisiting Arcadia, and it's about, I believe it's about Niagara Falls, but it's he photographed on foot all the way around it.
0: Oof.
2: Yeah. And it's just like, it's just really cool, really cool project, and all the images are really beautiful. But I grew up in Buffalo, so it's extra cool for me to see stuff like that. And it's an older book now. I think he did it in the 70s. So it's different now when you go.
0: Now, you love doing portraiture, but even your documentary photographs have people in them, kind of like Turner without people and Turner with people.
2: Yeah. I started the Lake Project doing landscapes because I started photographing it a lot during COVID. And but now I'm doing portraits a lot more often as part of the project. It's hard. I'm trying to find more people. So if you're interested, find me.
0: So if you notice voices going in and out, it's because there are hand and sometimes whole arm signals for certain guests in the studio. Have I got that right? Mm-hmm. Yeah, maybe.
2: She's in a trance now.
0: We love that. We're not going to disturb that. You just disturbed it.
2: Yeah.
0: Okay. So in terms of emotion, what kinds of emotions are embedded in this collection?
2: This project is, a lot of my projects stem from like processing grief or loss or fear. And this project is definitely a few of those. Yes. And, that's just sort of a theme that always comes back around for me. And I think I don't necessarily do it on purpose, but I use the camera to process emotions, almost like a therapeutic tool.
0: Wouldn't it be odd if you could just cut yourself off and be separate from it? That would be bizarre.
2: Yeah, that would be. I don't think I would like it as much. It wouldn't be as interesting. But yeah, it helps me approach certain things, and it makes me look at them a different way with like a little bit of distance, maybe. Literally looking through something at something you're kind of scared to look at. So it helps you look at things and examine things in a way.
0: Mm-hmm. Is there an issue that's a focus for this project?
2: Yeah. So the lake has a lot of climate change related issues going on with it, from the habitat, like the fish and the weather and pollution, plastics, all kinds of things. And when I started researching more and more, I couldn't ignore all of those facts coming in. And then it sort of was, it was a project with no real direction. And then I sort of realized, oh, it's about climate change, because every time I go there, you just notice things differently. And there's always news reports, you know, about when you can and can't go swimming, and it come to find out sometimes it's because of the water not being healthy. So
0: well, and it's so bi-directional, you know, the things you read affect how you see, and the things you see affect what you've read.
2: Yeah definitely.
0: It's very interesting. How large are these images?
2: So I have a show coming up in September, and I just ordered my first piece to hang up at the show, and it's about 4 feet wide by 7 feet tall.
0: Oof.
2: And I went to go upload it, and it was like, we've accepted your resolution. And I was like, phew.
0: Thank God.
2: Yeah, so it's the biggest I've ever gone, actually. It feels like a really big deal and a little unruly, but it has to be done, I think.
0: It has to be done.
2: Yeah.
0: Listen, let's take a break and hear a tune. What would you like to hear next?
2: Let's do one about water.
0: Perfect.
2: And actually, the song by Paul Daly, Moonlit Breakers, is perfect because it's like a really interesting song from like a fisherman's perspective.
0: Uh-huh.
2: So it's really cool. And it brings more like color and interest to the project when I listen to the song.
0: Where did you find it?
2: Actually the artist Dijon, is featured on some of his songs. So I found him through Dijon.
0: That's perfect.
2: Yeah.
0: Here we go.
4: They play all kinds of old music.

0: Welcome back. If you're just joining us, this is Graphic Gear, and our guest tonight is Alyssa DeWitt and the family, who are currently making art, which just seems so perfect for Graphic Gear, where we celebrate creativity. Mm-hmm. We just heard another great song from Alyssa's playlist. I'm going to get it right this time because, you know, practice. We heard Moonlit Breakers by Paul Daly.
1: Yep.
0: Off of the album of the same name. That was delicious.
1: Yeah, I love that one.
0: Yeah.
1: It's an interesting song, for sure. All the saxophone. Mm.
0: Adore sax.
1: Me too.
0: Yeah.
1: Yeah.
0: So we just described the range of your photography and got a little bit into your current project, Lake Ontario, A Body in Light. Well, when did you first start photographing the lake?
1: I started probably when I bought my house in Arandicoit, so 13 years ago or so, 14 yeah. maybe. And I got more serious about it during COVID because I started going there all the time.
0: I mean, seriously,
1: and
0: we
1: had
0: to do something.
1: Yep, and I had my little babies and they needed a lot of walks to nap and, you know, just to get them outside in the fresh air. And then I would just bring my camera with me and photograph here and there, like one picture at a time, basically. And then about a year ago, I started doing photography full time. And mm-hmm. then I started photographing the lake more regularly. And now lately, with the project getting shown in September, it's ramping up big time now.
0: So you've expanded your coverage of the lake, of seeking out new places for photography.
1: Yes, we vacation in the Thousand Islands, and there's you can kind of go off the beaten path a little bit and end up at the lake all the way north up to Thousand Islands. So I went on a trip with my family, and then I took my camera and I went to 11 different parks on the way down and then back up again and shot a bunch, and I got it back and scanned it. So I'll have a bunch of new work to show.
0: Were there any new favorite parks?
1: There's a really interesting park in Oswego. I can't remember the name. I want to say it's Sunset Bay or maybe Sheldon. And you can see like a cooling tower in the distance.
0: Ooh.
1: And there's like industrial setting right next to it.
0: That sums it up.
1: And I think there's a college there. So it's got like a college kind of vibe too.
0: Mm-hmm.
1: That one's just really interesting. And then I love Chimney Bluffs, which is, I think, considered Fairhaven, but everybody calls it Chimney Bluffs.
0: Right.
1: Or Bluff. I guess it's a singular, but that place is like being on a different planet.
0: It is.
1: Yeah.
0: It is. Oh my goodness. Mm-hmm. So when you relaunched your photography business a year ago,
1: yeah,
0: did it remove any of the, guilt's the wrong word, but mm-hmm. did it give you permission to shoot a lot more?
1: It did. Yeah. I was always doing photography projects on the side, like in my free time, but it would never go anywhere because it's just like here and there, a little bit here and there. And then you kind of stop for a while and start again, depending on your energy level.
0: Mm-hmm.
1: And now I'm like, this is all I really have to care about. And I can

0: four times a week max, maybe. Mm-hmm. But I usually don't go for that long. I'm trying to find spots so I can camp right there and get, like, you know, spend, if you spend a full 24 hours, you're probably going to get a better picture, you know, because you have more choice and different light. I want to get some in the evening. Well, I guess it's summer, so at night, when it's completely dark, and get like the stars and the moon off the water and things like that. I haven't, that's like one area of photography of the lake I haven't touched yet.
1: Did you get to see the meteor shower last week at all?
0: I saw a little bit. I saw two shooting stars.
1: That's great.
0: And I just so happened to be taking a digital picture when I saw it.
1: Phenomenal.
0: In Thousand Islands, yeah. But I heard there was Aurora Borealis, but I missed it.
1: But the moon was perfect. Yeah. I mean, when it's a full moon, you just kind of get discouraged and wonder, now what? Yeah. But with a new moon, come on.
0: Come on.
1: That was great.
0: Yeah.
1: Oh, my goodness. Now, your Lake Ontario, a Body in Light project, is having a big moment in just a short while. We're talking about Rochester Fringe.
0: That's right.
1: How did this come about?
0: So I met Shanna, the marketing director. I think she's a marketing director. Could be wrong.
1: She's wonderful.
0: Fringe Festival. She's the nicest person. Yeah. She's the most supportive person. And she's also a creative person. She's a musician. Or she's a singer. And she went to school for performing, and she encouraged me to apply with my project, that I could probably get accepted if I just tried. And I was like, all right, that's enough for me. I'll try. And worst case scenario, you just get a no and you keep going.
1: But you learned from
0: it. I got it. Yeah. Yeah. Every time you have to write a proposal, you know, it like refines your idea. Mm-hmm. So it was a helpful process, and then I got accepted, and yay. I got accepted by the Central Public Library at the Rundell Arts Room, which is like a glass room, so it's perfect for
1: it's
0: the project.
1: It's beautiful.
0: It is beautiful, and it's right on the Genesee. If you look out the window, you can like, and you, wherever you park, you can probably hear the water rushing, so it's perfect.
1: Part of their HVAC is from the water rush, the river rush.
0: I did not know that.
1: Yeah. It might not still be, but you can see where the rushes are.
0: Okay.
1: The races, I should say.
0: Yep.
1: Yeah, there are races for the water.
0: Interesting.
1: It
0: I'll
1: is.
0: Have to
1: it's
0: ask
1: fascinating.
0: About that, yeah.
1: And then you'll tell me that I was wrong, and I'll learn something, and I'll enjoy that.
0: That's what life's about, is learning.
1: So what is your Rochester Fringe project about? What does it include?
0: So it is the Lake Ontario project. It's in the Rundell Arts Room, which has hanging structures all the way around it. So it's going to kind of envelop the room.
1: Mm.
0: It's a space-based exhibition / installation. It feels more like an installation to me than just like photos on the wall. There's going to be, I don't want to say too much because it's not set in stone, but there's going to be like some more interesting photographic aspects than just straight photos is what we call them, where it's just exactly how it is in real life on paper. And there will be performances by four different people, from music, more like musical, like a musical act, a sound piece, like sound art, two sound art pieces, and a poet. So
1: this is exciting.
0: Yeah. So, and yeah, they're all very different, but they're all, the works will be about the lake. So it'll kind of weave together under the theme. And I'm really excited, and I think it's going to be like a really beautiful experience.
1: Now, when is it?
0: It's September 17th at 5:30 to 7:30, and September 19th from 2:30 to 4:30.
1: Oh, it's nice there are two different time slots.
0: Yes. We thought about, well, it's family friendly.
1: Yes.
0: So we thought about the people with the kids and people who work later. Hopefully they can come on a Saturday. So yeah, Thursday night or Saturday during the day, hopefully people will be able to make it out.
1: Have you ever done anything like this?
0: No, I haven't. That's why I was so scared to apply. I'm like, I don't know what I would even do. But once I was given kind of permission to think outside the box, this is what I came up with. And I think the performances are important because the photos alone, it's like when you take a picture of a sunset, right? And you look at your picture and you're like, no, it's not really doing it justice. I feel like that's sometimes how landscape photography works.

0: And so I think their performances will really give a lot more emotion and like movement mm-hmm. to the photos, and it'll work hand in hand.
1: Well, and it'll be so exciting having people respond to them.
0: Yeah, I'm curious to see what people think and if they're moved by it. I really hope people are moved by it.
1: I'm not doubting this.
0: Yeah.
1: I feel pretty certain.
0: I hope so.
1: Yeah. You've curated shows in the past, which makes it a little less daunting.
0: Yeah, I curated a photo book show. I can't remember what year it was. Maybe 2015 or 14. And I had people's photo book work from all over the country. And it was, I believe, where was it? It was at the Brainery Space back in the day.
1: Oh, yeah, which is now a Pottery Space.
0: Yeah, it was the one before that, actually. I think it might have been in the Hungerford. I can't remember. But that one was really great. A lot of people came out. It was like the only thing I've seen like that. Although actually the library, the central library has a book fair every fall.
1: Mm-hmm.
0: I'm definitely going this year, but I don't think I had known about it at that time. And I just love photo books. It's like my favorite aspect of photography is that you can kind of take a collection and put it in a book and have it live there. So I'm excited to have, to take my curation experience and apply it to this new endeavor.
1: To a giant photo book that you can walk around inside.
0: Yeah, kind of, yeah. And yeah. I am probably going to make a book of this work too, of course.
1: That'll someday. Be wonderful.
0: Yeah.
1: Well, we should first say that you're listening to WAYOLP Rochester. And now we should pick another tune.
0: Oh, yeah.
1: I love your playlist.
0: Thank you. Do we want to listen to the kiddo's choice?
1: Yeah.
0: Which is Meta Knight's Revenge. It's a jazz version of a Kirby song.
1: I only want to listen to it if they dance.
0: I think they might. I see wiggling feet.
1: Yep, we want to see some movement here.
0: Okay.
1: Okay, so we're going to hear that. Are you ready, Phil?
2: Here you go.
1: Thank you.

0: And here we are back on Graphic Air with our great guest, Alyssa DeWitt, and our fabulous sound magician, Phil, and the extended family. We're having a great time here, not a doubt. Just heard a song that the girls love, talking Meta Knight's Revenge, off from the 8-Bit Big Band on the album Backwards Compatible. Mm-hmm. I don't know the meaning of this song to kids. Can you enlighten me?
1: So there's a video game character named Kirby. My kid's current favorite video game is, what is it? Kirby's Adventure Dreamland something?
0: Phil, is this something new for you, or do you know about Kirby?
1: Return from Dreamland.
2: I know the name Kirby. I can't picture the character, though.
0: It looks like a vacuum cleaner.
2: Okay.
1: It's a pink blob.
0: There you go.
2: Oh, yeah. I know who that is.
1: Yeah, exactly. Yep. Pink blob. Yeah, so that's their favorite lately. And they said, can we listen to the song from the video game? And that's what came up. And now it's on a bunch of playlists for the car.
0: It's a nice big band sound.
1: I know. It's Jim is into jazz, and so it just sort of naturally occurs that sometimes we listen to jazz, and that's one of the favorites lately. It's a good one.
0: Well, Jim, I grew up in Detroit, and of course we know there's Motown there, but there's always been a great jazz scene, so.
1: Yep.
0: Bar crawling was fun.
1: Mm-hmm. I bet.
0: Yeah. Yeah. Dummy Georges. Oh, my God. I love Dummy Georges. Okay. Moving along.
1: Yep.
0: Now, you've just got a lot of firsts happening in your life right now, which is pretty exciting. You have a year-long residency about to begin any minute.
1: Yes. It starts in mid-September at Flower City Arts Center in the photo department. And it is for a whole year, which is I feel very excited about all that I can get done in a year. And then at the end of the year, there's a group show with all of the heirs.
0: The artists in residence.
1: Thank you. The heirs. Got to put the Rochester
0: accent.
1: They
0: sound like a band, right?
1: There is a band called Air.
0: I'm not surprised.
1: And it's a very good band. It is my second ever residency. And my first time doing one there, and I've been a member for a year, almost a year, and I love it there. I hang out in the dark room here and there when I can.
0: Mm-hmm.
1: But I'm excited to start using more of the facilities and learn some things I'm rusty at and I need a refresher.
0: Yeah.
1: Other things I want to try for the first time.
0: Take some classes that aren't in photography.
1: Yeah, or like photo adjacent.
0: Yes.
1: Yeah.
0: Or not, and or they not. Become.
1: Go to the ceramics or something.
0: Yeah.
1: Yeah, we'll see.
0: When you applied, what was the focus?
1: Of course, it's the Lake Ontario project. You go really hard with the one project and just hope everybody knows about it by the time you're done. So, yeah, I want to do a portraiture aspect to this project, which I started this summer, but I want to take portraits of all types of people who live, work, or use the lake for like recreation or fishing. And then I want to add like a science aspect. And I have met a couple professors in the science department at RIT in the climate change department. And they are going to help me on my residency journey so that I can have like a little bit of a collaborative aspect to the project and get more out of it than just the artistic. I don't want to say just, but I just want it to be really well-rounded and thorough.
0: Expansive.
1: Yep.
0: Inclusive.
1: So I'm excited for that. All the things.
0: Yeah.
1: And so that's what I'm going to use the residency for. And then there'll be a show at the end and hopefully a book of some kind. I always say that, and it's like, it's always harder than it seems for me. I don't know why. But
0: you have a year.
1: Yes, I have a year, and I have the residency kind of to push me along.
0: Mm-hmm.
1: So I think I'll do it this
0: time. And there's a books art division.
1: There is. I have no excuses. So.
0: No, you have every opportunity.
1: Yes.
0: That's how I would phrase it.
1: I have every opportunity.
0: Yeah.
1: And it's my intention. So, yeah.
0: Yeah.
1: It's going to be a very cool year.
0: Now, do you know any of the current residents?
1: Yeah, there's a couple that I know that have the summer residency. Mm-hmm. Aaron and Vivian, shout out to them. They both are doing their own projects about other bodies of water and also focusing on pollution and the history of the waterways and incorporating the natural world into the work. It's very inspirational to me to see them going for it.
0: I know this is a wackadoo question, but they're kind of my specialty. Mm-hmm. Will you be incorporating lake water into the development of photos?
1: I think I'm going to have to try it.
0: Yeah.
1: I have access to, I think one teacher that does teach that type of mm-hmm. alternative processing. And I also want to try using the two science professors I mentioned are going to help me also make different work that isn't necessarily of the lake, but it's still about the lake.
0: Yes.
1: So yeah, I do want to use the lake. I've considered or kind of planned on collecting some like little tubs of water and mm-hmm. bringing it home and trying to do like microscopic images too.
0: Nice.
1: So yeah, we're gonna try and get as close as we can. We're gonna it's gonna be expansive, it's gonna be macro, it's gonna be micro. Yeah,
0: this is grand.
1: Thank you.
0: I always love going out to Charlotte because whenever I go, it's a different group of people doing different things with that amazing historical.
1: Yeah, that building is pretty.
0: And the merry-go-round, it's just, and the pier, it's just so magical for me.
1: It is. I don't go to that one as much. I don't know why. I feel like it's too busy. Most of the time when I go, I try to find places where there's not really anybody.
0: But there's ice cream.
1: There is ice cream.
0: Come on now.
1: But I went to Charlotte to photograph in the winter once.
0: Oh, it's gorgeous.
1: And you know they have all the volleyball nets usually. Yeah. Well, they were all taken down. It's just the stakes that hold the nets. And it was just this bizarre beach of stakes. And they're numbered too. And it made for a good photo. Better than with the volleyball nets, I think.
0: That pier in the winter is just heartbreaking.
1: It is. I love going in the winter. It's so interesting. It feels like again another alien world sometimes, where the water freezes in weird ways. And
0: well, you must have grown up going to Niagara Falls in the winter with the lime jello splendor.
1: I have gone to Niagara Falls in the winter a few times. Yeah, because I'm from outside Buffalo, and it is more interesting. Maybe not more. It's just cool to see water kind of half bizarre. Frozen. Yeah, and the Niagara Falls doesn't freeze all the way almost ever.
0: Right.
1: Yeah.
0: But it changes color.
1: It does.
0: Dramatically.
1: It's very cool. It's the best.
0: Yeah. I just love it to bits. This is just so exciting. I can't stand it. I'm so looking forward to this.
1: Me too.
0: I'm also looking forward to the next tune you pick.
1: Yeah.
0: What's it going to be?
1: So let's do The Knife, The Height of Summer, which is a really great song. And it's about Charles Darwin.
0: Ooh.
1: And it uses his letters to his wife as like reference material. So the lyrics are really interesting, too.
0: Do you know that Beckett wrote me up for a piece I made that concern Darwin.
1: Ooh.
0: It has Raphael's cherubs.
1: Oh.
0: And they have butterfly wings instead, and they're looking up at a butterfly saying, "Is that the origin of our species?"
1: Butterflies are so interesting.
0: They are.
1: Actually, I listened to a podcast about them, and they are two completely different things. A caterpillar and a butterfly have nothing in common.
0: Right.
1: They completely turn into a soup, and then they reform into a different DNA.
0: It's fascinating.
1: It's crazy.
0: Do you want to know why Beckett wrote me up?
1: Yes.
0: She said, "Why would you focus on a man stupid enough to name his boat after a dog?" I'm like, Beckett, only you.
1: Yeah.
0: You're focusing cats on dogs. The beagle. Seriously? Mm. She said, yeah. Of course I am. I'm still here.
1: Classic,
0: aren't I?
1: Beckett.
0: Yeah. So let's hear The Height of Summer.
1: Thank you.

0: feel all invigorated. How about you, dear listeners? And yes, this is Graphic Ear with our guest, Alyssa DeWitt, her fabulous family, and the equally fabulous Phil. We should talk about that song. We just heard The Height of Summer from The Knife et al. Don't even ask us about the knife blade we just found. It was creepy. Off, it is about 2 inches long, but still creepy. Mm-hmm. Off of the album Tomorrow in a Year. Girls, would you like to talk about what's having a timeout, or do you want it to just sit there and not talk about it?
1: I do not want to.
0: I think that's a good decision. Would you like to say anything about the timeout figure?
1: Mm-mm.
0: No, no. There's a reason that this figure, who is black and white stripe outfit with blood splatter all over, is in timeout right now. And I'm not sure we need to say more than that. I'm not sure I needed to say that at all. So I really liked that song.
2: Yeah.
0: That was fun and poppy.
2: That's right. Wolfpack, very good band.
1: Me three.
2: They sell out Madison Square Garden, I think, on a regular basis.
3: Wow.
0: Yeah, so that second song was Back Pocket Wolfpack. Thrill of the Arts.
2: Yeah.
0: Did you know them?
3: I have no idea.
0: New to us.
2: Really, really good.
0: This is why we have people coming on picking music, because
2: It's my favorite
3: thing. I just put stars next to the things that I like.
2: Oh. Yeah.
3: Add it to my, since it's already in here, add it to my playlist.
0: It's what we do routinely.
2: I love that. Yeah.
0: Yeah. So... Hey, girls, do you think we should talk about, I don't know, twins?
1: Yeah, maybe.
0: Yeah?
1: Definitely.
2: Okay. Definitely.
0: We're going to talk about twins. Now, I just want to say up front that the girls, the fabulous girls, are amazing. And, oh, by the way, they're twins.
2: That's right.
0: I want to do that framing. That's kind of like saying, are we going to talk about Sabra Blue Eye? Say what now? That doesn't make any sense.
1: What the?
0: What? You have blue eyes.
1: Yeah.
0: I have blue eyes.
2: Yeah.
1: Yeah.
2: We all have blue eyes.
1: Yeah.
2: Phil?
3: Yes.
0: Oh, my God.
1: Whoa. I think I have blue eyes today because I'm wearing an orange colored shirt, and I like blue and orange.
2: Yeah.
0: I think we need some diversity. If Max were here, does Max have brown eyes?
3: Never gaze deeply into Max's eyes long enough.
2: Yeah.
3: I don't know.
0: Terrible of you.
3: I know. Next time I have to check it out.
0: If he's listening, he's crushed.
3: Yeah, I know. I know.
0: Come
3: sorry,
0: on,
3: Max.
0: Come on. We'll do better, Max. We promise. Especially if you fix the number...
3: Mike number three.
0: Three that keeps wandering away. Wants to point towards the production studio. Yeah. Okay. Enough about that. So, these fabulous girls happen to be twins... I know the answer to this because I'm looking at them, but are they identical?
1: Nope.
2: Nope.
1: They are not identical, and I should know because I'm one of them.
0: Exactly.
1: Me too.
0: Yeah, good answer. So, what does Lydia love?
1: Well, I love kittens.
0: Mm-hmm.
1: Same.
2: What do you want to be when you grow up, Lydia?
1: A veterinarian.
0: Ooh, you should meet our friend, Carolyn. She's a great vet.
2: Ooh.
0: Yeah, we love Carolyn.
1: And my Nana volunteers for Lollipop Farm.
0: That's nice.
2: That's true, yeah.
1: And I seriously have no idea what I want to be when I grow up.
2: That's okay.
1: What are your options?
0: The options are endless.
2: Mm-hmm. Endless, yeah.
1: I have no idea. Well, it says black. What do you think you might want to be?
2: Starts with an N.
1: Artist?
2: Oh, an artist.
3: Oh,
2: yeah.
3: Good choice.
2: I thought you were going to say ninja.
3: Right,
2: Claire.
3: Show.
1: Oh, yeah.
0: So
3: you can be both.
1: You have a list.
0: Lydia, what other things do you like besides kitties and animals?
1: Well, I really like to sew. And I really like to... I really like sushi.
2: That's
0: ooh,
2: right.
0: Me too.
2: Yeah.
0: I love sushi.
1: Doesn't everyone like sushi?
0: Nope.
1: He does not eat meat.
2: Grandma doesn't like sushi.
1: He does not eat meat. Not even baked meat. Not even watermelon.
2: Okay.
1: Meat.
0: Now, Claire, what do you love?
4: I love couscous.
0: Me too.
2: That's, yeah.
1: Yummy. With feta or goat cheese on top.
0: Ooh, yummy.
1: Especially
0: yummy.
1: Me. Yeah, yummy. Not goat cheese so much, but definitely feta.
2: We got foodies.
0: Now, you said ninjas earlier.
1: Yeah.
0: Yeah?
1: I do like ninjas. I got my own ninja costume and I'm going to dress up as one for Halloween.
0: Which is around the corner. Mm-hmm. It's happening so soon.
2: That's right.
0: Yeah.
1: Nope, it's not. It's not even September yet.
0: Time goes quickly it's all when relative. You're excited.
2: Yeah.
0: Trust me.
2: She's like, we got lots of stuff in between now or and then because she knows she's listening to me.
0: Who likes outer space?
1: Me.
4: Me.
0: Both of you.
1: I have an outer space comforter and sheet.
0: That counts.
1: I have kittens on mine, though. But I do have... my pillow is fairy theme and it glows in the dark.
0: You know, there are outer space kitties. You can mash these up.
2: That's true.
1: Mommy made my pillowcase.
2: Yes, I did.
0: Mom.
1: Mom just got me glow in the dark skeleton pajamas.
3: Whoa.
0: So the girls have some overlapping similarities, right?
2: Yeah, they like their own things and then they usually kind of like the other kids thing. So I would say Ninja's more of a Claire thing, but now Lydia likes it too. Yeah. And cats are definitely both their favorite, I would say.
0: Good job.
2: Yeah.
0: You're welcome here.
2: They're in the cat club.
0: Yeah, that's very important.
2: I know.
0: And how do you folks get along?
1: Very well.
4: Mm-hmm. Not so well.
2: Oh, really?
1: Oh, really?
0: Yeah,
1: well,
0: maybe.
1: Most of the time we get along well, but...
2: Yeah, that's normal.
0: But you know, the tough times the good times even better.
2: Yeah.
1: A quarter of the day we don't get along.
0: I think that's a pretty good ratio.
1: No, a sliver of the day.
0: Which might be up to
2: a
0: quarter.
2: They're disagreeing now.
0: Yeah, we're seeing it in...
1: Well, now, that's because we didn't do our sliver of arguing today.
0: Yeah,
2: in. I can hear it drumming up now.
0: Do you think you have these wonderful conversations because you're not identical? Because you kind of like both bring wonderful things to the party?
1: Yeah, you do, and I do, and mostly I do. We do.
2: Yeah,
0: it's becoming clear.
2: Teamwork.
1: What? We didn't do our sliver today.
2: Yeah, don't do the sliver of fighting now.
0: Do you do a lot of things together?
1: Pretty much all the things. We're going except to be in the same class in second
0: say
1: grade.
0: Say what?
4: Except for
1: same class in second grade.
0: I don't know whether to feel envious of the teacher or to light a candle. Don't know.
4: We met the teacher already.
0: And how was that?
1: We did not meet the teacher. We met her by... She means we figured out who our teacher is.
0: Well, that's close to meeting.
4: No, we met her.
1: Sandra and Jordan, which are two of our best friends, are going to be in our class, but A does not, which is also another one of our best friends.
2: Right. Huh.
4: Jordan and Ada were in our class last year, but this time Sandra and Ada switched.
2: Yeah. What's all the drama?
0: Yeah. So just to sum up, you're talkative.
2: Yes.
0: You're smart.
2: Mm.
0: You get along until you're not getting along, but then you get along again.
1: Yes, at the sliver of fighting in a day. Mm-hmm. Or night.
4: Or night.
0: Yeah,
4: or
0: just day. Slivers. Or just day. Slivers. I can tell that you don't dress the same, although the colors are very similar today.
2: Yeah, what are your favorite colors? Lydia, you go first.
1: Orange and blue.
2: And Claire, what are your favorite colors?
4: Purple, pink, blue, yellow.
2: Oh, it's usually purple, pink. They
4: purple,
2: don't. They
4: pink,
2: have
4: blue,
2: different
4: black,
2: favorite colors.
4: Yellow, red, though, mostly.
2: But that
0: I
2: works
0: hear
2: out.
0: You. I hear you saying more colors, and I respect that.
2: You really like black too, Claire. Yeah. One of your favorites is also black.
0: Black is good for the other colors. They pop.
2: She likes her Halloween themed clothes.
0: Who doesn't?
4: Well, I
1: do not like
4: my clothes. I've passed that.
2: Oh, you've changed. She's phased out of that.
1: I do not like spooky things.
2: Yeah, we have one who likes spooky things and one who doesn't.
1: I like cute things. Yeah. And my favorite holiday is Christmas.
0: So your sister's cute. Is that why you like her?
1: Yes.
0: And your sister's cute, Claire. Is that why you like her?
1: Mm-hmm.
0: Uh-huh. Mm-hmm. Pretty cute.
2: Less enthusiastic.
0: Are we excited about school?
1: very.
0: Why?
1: Well, I'm excited to get my new teacher.
2: Do we like to learn?
1: Yes, I love to learn.
4: I'm not excited to do even more homework.
0: I hear you.
1: You don't do homework, Claire.
2: Classwork.
4: Yeah, classwork.
1: Yeah, classwork.
2: No homework yet. Maybe this year.
1: We'll find out. Yeah.
0: Well, it's going to be a big adventure.
2: Yeah.
1: Yes, and I'm excited to meet my new teacher and meet new friends and do new stuff and learn new stuff. And by the way, I learned to read my first word when I was about 4.
0: Congratulations.
4: I learned to read mom and dad.
1: Actually, no, wait, 3.
2: Okay. That's
4: I learned to read mom and dad first, not my own name.
2: Cool.
4: I didn't even know how to spell my name.
2: Though you gotta learn sometime.
1: Actually, no, wait. I learned my first word when it was. I read my. I learned my first how to spell word when I was 2. My
0: mom, competitive?
1: Mommy and daddy told me how.
2: I don't think that's true, Lydia. All right. Well, that's you're both very smart in your own ways.
1: Distinctly remember.
2: Distinctly, very
0: distinctly,
2: good word.
0: Distinctly, very good word.
2: She's proving
1: Stinky.
2: It.
0: Do you know what time it is?
2: It's time for
0: a tune.
2: A tune. I figured.
0: What shall we hear?
2: Perfect timing. Let's listen to "Freelance" by Toro y Moi.
0: Okay, and tell me about. This is another person.
2: Oh yeah, this person.
0: I have no idea.
2: Is very well known at this point.
0: Thank you. Thank you for that.
2: I'm never cool enough to know what's going on in the music world, but this song is relatable.
0: Toro y Moi?
2: Yeah, yes. It's a relatable song to me. It's about freelancing.
3: I've got young daughters.
0: That's
3: or younger
0: true, you
3: daughters.
0: Do.
2: Oh, see, I'm cool. So,
0: Beckett doesn't share music with me.
3: No.
0: No. So why don't we hear this fabulous song so I can be an in-girl?
2: Mm-hmm.
0: Yeah.
2: I bet you like it.
0: I bet I will.

0: Now, that's a song ending I can get behind. Mm-hmm. So, fabulous listeners, if you're just tuning in, we still have some time together. And by we, I mean our wonderful guest, Alyssa DeWitt, her just fascinating family, and of course, Phil, who saved us tonight by zooming in at the last moment and running the board. Oh, such a treat. So we just heard, I should back announce that like a good person, Freelance, a group I'm so familiar with now, after my first song, by Toro y Moi off of Outer Space, Outer Peace, Outer Something, Out There. Yeah, it's Out There. Every single week, listeners, I ask everyone in the studio what's for dinner, and they humor me and tell me. And today we're just going to broaden the scope of this and say, let's talk about cooking.
1: Let's.
0: Yeah.
1: I love to cook.
0: Do you really?
1: Most of the time.
0: Yeah. Do you cook every day?
1: I cook probably about half the time. My husband cooks about half the time.
0: Another reason to love him to bits.
1: Yes. It's a good cook. It's a must have in a partner.
0: Yeah.
1: For me, at least.
0: I Beckett doesn't cook. She's useless to me.
1: Come on, Beckett.
0: Come on. Get with it.
1: You know.
0: So when did you start cooking?
1: Oh, yeah. So I started cooking a little bit at home in high school. But when I was done with grad school, I moved back home with my mom and my stepdad for the summer. While I was looking for a job, and they used to have Tuesday night gatherings at their house with their friends to watch Dancing with the Stars.
0: Aww.
1: And I said, I was so bored. I was working at as a waitress, but I was only working here and there. So I was like always looking for something to do. And I offered to make everybody like a 3-course meal. Mm. And I started learning how to cook from my parents' cookbooks that they already had. And I made dinner every Tuesday for the summer, basically. And I learned a lot. And even towards the end, I started asking people to pay me for dinner.
0: Good on you.
1: And they got a five, I don't know if it was 3 or 5. I want to say it was 3-course meal for like $20. That's a deal.
0: That is a deal.
1: That's a deal.
0: That is a deal.
1: So that's how I realized I really liked it. Because they had like a nice big kitchen with all the stuff.
0: Yeah, easy.
1: You know, when I was in college, it's like,
0: so hard.
1: I didn't even have a working stove or oven for a while, for like a year. So I started doing that. And then I started cooking a lot once me and my husband started dating. Like anytime we would go to a friend's house, I would make usually cupcakes. Remember that? I would make insane cupcakes. And then I get cookbooks from the library a lot, and that helps me stay interested. And I usually pick a cookbook with food I've never really tried making before and try it.
0: That's fun. Exciting.
1: Yeah.
0: Plus you get to buy all the spices. Yes.
1: And then you realize, why haven't I made this before? And it enters your regular rotation.
0: I think that, what's the most recent thing that entered rotation?
1: Ooh.
0: Or a favorite?
1: Probably pizza beans.
0: Ooh.
1: One of my favorite. She's a home cook, but she's like a celebrity now. Deb Perlman from Smitten Kitchen.
0: I adore her.
1: Everybody loves her. She's a lovable.
0: Her Insta feed is the best.
1: Yep. She seems very cool and friendly.
0: Yeah.
1: And everything that I've made from her, except maybe like one thing out of probably hundreds at this point, has been repeatable. So.
0: And she's cooking for kids, which makes a big difference.
1: That does help. So pizza beans is like, beans and tomatoes, and it's in a casserole dish, so it's really easy, and then you just put it on bread, and it's really good, and it's cheap to make too, which we all love.
0: And it's good for you.
1: It's very good for you. It has kale in it.
0: It's plant-based.
1: She puts kale in a lot of her stuff because she's trying to hide it for the kids probably. And we also love her spaghetti pan grattato, which is spaghetti with an egg.
0: Ooh.
1: Doesn't sound like it would be good together, but it's
0: delicious.
1: One of the best. It's like our anniversary meal, usually cook it for like special occasions.
0: What's your focus been recently?
1: The latest cookbook I got from the library was Paul Hollywood from Great British Bake Off.
0: Can I just say how excited I am about Nigella coming on?
1: Oh, yeah. When is the new season? Is it soon?
0: Not soon enough. I love Nigella Lawson.
1: Yes.
0: I adore her.
1: I'm so excited. They always have amazing hosts. Yeah. All of them I've loved. So he's known for his breads.
0: Yes.
1: And I made, I think, 4 different breads. One was like a pita. That one was really good. One was like a dinner roll. All of them were good, but I only have so much patience. So bread is not my... That's not my go-to.
0: It's a plan ahead.
1: It is, which I'm bad at. Yeah. Wintertime, I think I'm going to get more into it. But when we're home all the time.
0: Sourdough discard is a game changer because you can turn it into anything on the spot.
1: I haven't done sourdough. I'm one of those rare...
0: It's worth doing if for no other reason the discard. You can make pancakes, muffins, all these wonderful crackers. And you don't have to wait. You just make it.
1: You just make it. Oh,
0: I love
1: that. You
0: just make it.
1: I didn't realize that. So, I'm going to write down sourdough on my list.
0: Discard.
1: Okay.
0: Like you can't keep feeding the whole thing or it'll take over the house and pretty soon people will be missing and you'll wonder why.
1: They got sucked into the sourdough.
0: Yeah, they got soured. It's true.
1: Yeah, I made chocolate chip cookies yesterday. Was it yesterday? Yeah.
0: Where are they?
1: They're gone, actually.
0: Phil, do we have feelings about this?
1: I know. I shouldn't have even mentioned it.
0: We do. Of course we have feelings about this.
1: Whoops.
0: Okay. Yeah, seriously.
1: I guess I'll owe you guys some cookies.
0: What about the girls? Do they have different food tastes?
1: Yes. Claire likes just a few things, but she loves sweets. She loves anything sweet. And then Lydia's a foodie and her favorite food is sushi. So they're like opposites in that regard.
0: But that's great. You get to have both.
1: Yeah. And it's fun to see what Claire will try. She tried a pea recently, which is a big deal.
0: Wow.
1: Yeah. Like a garden pea. She opened it and took the pea out.
0: I love peas. Yes.
1: Yeah, me too.
0: And shelling peas is just a mindless, wonderful thing to do.
1: Any food has like a sensory aspect is a plus for little kids.
0: I totally agree. And it's not just for little kids.
1: It's just playing with the food.
0: Well, listen, Alyssa, thank you so much for bringing the family down today. This was more fun than we've had in a long time.
2: Yeah, it's been a great show.
0: This was really great.
1: It was good to have them here and rarely get to bring them along on my adventures.
0: And Phil, what can I say? Mm-hmm. Thank you.
2: Anytime.
0: Next up, I don't know. I'm hoping that someone on the team wants to do a week of radio. Maybe it'll be the Phil Callis show. You never know. Because it's a few days before clothesline and someone is way behind. That someone would be me. Now, speaking of behind, it has nothing to do with being behind. Next up is Damaged Reflections with Josh. You do not want to touch that radio dial. It is one of my favorite hours of WAO radio, and that's saying a lot. He's a wonderful person. He always plays an amazing selection of music. And the mastermind behind it all is, of course, Winnie the Wonder Cat. So do this. All right. So, if you listen to the show, you know about our closing segment. As usual, horrible things are coming out of D.C., paid for by, our tax dollars. And it's easy to get worn down. It's easy to say, I just can't watch the news again. I'm done. But we need to stay energized so that we can resist and gear up for the midterms, which are around the corner. Graphic Year has a tradition that provides a small break to feelings of despair. It's our weekly quiz called Did He Say That? Alyssa and Phil will take turns reading statements that might be Donnie quotes or might be misattributed or might even be made up. And they'll discuss which ones are indeed from the Orange Menace. Phil, can you kick us off?
2: Of course. First quote. This is top of the line. It's not a straight up and down job, which looks terrible.
0: Is it a quote? And what's it about?
1: Am I supposed to guess?
2: Yeah.
0: It's Phil's.
2: Oh, this one's me to guess? Oh. I don't know what this one is at all.
0: Alyssa?
1: I'm going to guess. Yeah, that he did say it.
2: Okay.
1: But I don't know what it's about.
0: Okay. So he did say it.
2: Yeah.
0: He's talking about the huge flagpoles at the White House. You know, the ones that are like Perkins or a car dealership. Here's the whole quote. This is a great pole. It's the top of the line. It's not a straight up and down job, which looks terrible. Oh, I'm very good at flagpoles. I could make so many bad jokes about that. I'm just telling you.
2: What flagpole is not a straight up and down job?
1: It's crooked on purpose?
0: Who knows?
1: Hilarious. Gotcha. Okay, ready?
0: Yeah.
1: We'll bomb the bleep out of them.
0: What does the bleep rhyme with?
1: Rhymes with spit.
0: Okay. Did Donnie say we'll bomb the bleep
1: the spit,
0: out
1: yeah.
0: of them?
1: Yes.
0: And who's he talking about?
1: I believe he's talking about Iran.
2: No.
0: It could be almost anyone.
2: Oman.
0: Oh, man. He's talking about Oman. You're right, which is ridiculous. It's just another presidential quote from the dumpster. Oman has always been a U.S. ally in the Middle East. And Oman has been mediating the negotiations with Iran. And since Donnie can't blame himself for the failure of his negotiating, he's decided to make Oman the fall guy, and pretty soon he won't have any allies left. Phil, take us away.
2: These were emergency decisions. Very difficult. Everything moving very fast. We did a great job. Everyone needs to stop their complaining.
0: Is it a real quote? And what's he talking about?
2: My guess is a real quote, and he's probably talking about, there's two things in my head, reflecting pools or a battleship. Could be either.
0: Well, here's the good news. He didn't say it. I made it up.
2: Yeah.
0: But if he had said this, I think, in addition to your subject, he'd be talking about who got chosen to hide in the catering truck with him.
2: Oh, yeah.
0: And be whisked to a secret jet.
2: Oh.
1: So and intrigued by that.
0: While we're on this subject, the press corps has every right to complain about being treated like sitting ducks with no choice. But on the other hand, who would want to be in a tiny space with that man?
2: Correct.
1: Mm.
0: Right.
1: Stinky.
0: Take it away, Alyssa.
1: All right. It's okay. I'll never apologize. I did the right thing. It sounds like a true quote, but I don't know what it would be about.
0: It could be about anything. Right?
1: Yep.
0: I mean, it's not as good as Henry Ford II, never explain, never apologize. Yeah.
1: Oh, geez.
0: Yes, Donnie said it, and he said it when recently visiting Long Island, and he was talking about, wait for it, this is good. He was supposed to be able to talk about how much crime has decreased, and you're going to a blue state and praising, I make it make sense. Mm-hmm. But he was talking about gas prices. Here's the quote. Mm-hmm. For you to pay a tiny bit more, we don't want them to have a nuclear weapon. Okay, Donnie, a tiny bit more? When's the last time you filled up a gas tank? How about never? And how about that federal deficit? We're spending a ton of money because Donnie believed a disinformation campaign about Iran having nuclear weapons. And I just have to say again, he's stupid. All right. Phil, what you got?
2: Mm-hmm. Only suckers and losers would enlist, go to sea on an aircraft carrier, and then complain and send their families nasty notes on our military. They weren't at sea long enough. Did Donnie say this? I'm hoping he didn't. It's in the ballpark. Perhaps Hegseth said it.
0: Here's the news. He's referred to our enlisted people and our vets as suckers and losers in the past.
2: Yes.
0: So it's not a stretch. But this is actually a meme based on just who the man is, not what he said, that's been going around social media with screenshots of a doctored Truth Social post.
2: Okay.
0: And it's about the sailors on the USS Lincoln who are existing under terrible conditions. It's a flex off past Donnie quotes. Mm-hmm. And Trump says that the USS Lincoln is a beautifully maintained ship. And other ships have been out there longer. I just want to say for the record, friends, the USS Lincoln hasn't touched land for 250 days. If you didn't get along with people before that, you're sure not getting along with them now.
1: Mm-mm.
0: Alyssa, wrap this one up for us.
1: All right. There's a tremendous amount of proof or evidence, I would say, as a non-doctor, but I've studied this a long time.
0: Is it Trumpy, and what's he talking about?
1: It I think it might be RFK Jr. with the non-doctor. Although he may never admit that, but...
0: No, he wouldn't.
1: I'm going to guess it's not. He didn't say it.
0: Actually, he said it, but he said it on a video when he was with RFK.
1: Yeah.
0: So... He said it about studying circumcision for a long time.
1: Oh, my God.
0: I know. This is horrifying, right? Which is scary and extremely yucky. Mm. It was in response to RFK saying that children who are circumcised early have double the rate of autism, and it's highly likely because they are given Tylenol.
1: Oh, my gosh.
0: Say what?
1: That sounds insane.
0: It is insane.
1: It's not. It doesn't make sense.
0: It's not science.
1: No.
0: It's not science.
1: It's opinion.
0: Even though Trump is a non-doctor, it's not science.
1: Correct.
0: And I would love to spend more time talking about exactly what Donnie was studying, but we're going to keep this PG tonight. I'll just say that he really, really...

0: with an unknown accompanist named Barry Manilow. Yeah. Bette is an amazing activist. She is spearheaded building community gardens in New York City with over 80 acres to date. And when she adopts a highway, you can see her out there picking up trash. And she also stands up to the orange dumpster fire nonstop. You need to check out her Instagram feed. She reposts things that I otherwise don't see, and I see a lot. And she creates super content. Remember when we were just talking about the catering truck and who on the plane got to be included in the catering truck? Well, she posted a photo of Stephen Miller with this caption. Leaving Stephen Miller on the decoy plane is one decision Trump made that I can get behind. That's good. So, Bette is no stranger to awards, of course. Emmys, Tony, Grammy, Golden Globe, and more. But I'll bet that her most recent honor is her favorite. She just received the 2026 Woody Guthrie Prize. So we're going to close out the night with her amazing cover of Woody's All You Fascists Bound to Lose. Good night. Good fight.
1: Been around a long time, but I have never lived through what we're living through now. The great Woody Guthrie wrote this song many years ago. I changed some of the words to fit our times, and I hope you'll sing it when you're marching. Because sometimes, people, sometimes you just gotta sing out!

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Good evening. You're tuned in to Damage Reflections, episode 533 on WAYO LP, Rochester, New York. Starting us off here is Boards of Canada off their famous album Geo Gotti with Diving Station. After this, we'll hear the Chemical Brothers, Alpin Marmot, Cabaret Voltaire. Got a few surprises. I'll take a mic break at the halfway point. 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

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Chemical Brothers, Where Do I Begin? And opening the show was Boards of Canada with Diving Station. After this broadcast, we're going to hear Bjork. Then we're going to kind of change things up a little bit. We'll hear some Dead Moon. Got some other things thrown in there. I'm going to throw in one from my band Bong, bringing on Nutritious Grooves live at the Dada Society, January 5th, 1997, at the Letchworth Pines. That interesting cassette that turned up after years. Wrap up with some Boards of Canada. Stay tuned. Damage Reflections, episode 533. I'm WAYO-LP, Rochester, New York. 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